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2: The National Weather Service now expects Suicide Basin to reach capacity between August 8th and 12th, slightly later than its earlier forecasts.
3: We're watching the basin fill again, just like we have in years past.
2: Officials say the timing could still change depending on weather conditions, with warm, wet weather causing the basin to fill more quickly. Once the basin fills, rising water pressure can lift the Mendenhall Glacier and release billions of gallons of water into the Mendenhall Valley. The outburst typically begins within about a week after the basin is full. When the release starts, the National Weather Service will issue forecasts for the flood's expected size and timing, refining those predictions as more data becomes available. The city and borough of Juneau continues to urge residents in flood-prone areas of the Mendenhall Valley to evacuate when the basin begins to drain. A recent black bear shooting near downtown Juneau is prompting renewed calls from residents for the city to address what they describe as an armed encampment on Capitol Avenue. In a post on the Facebook page Juneau Community Collective, neighbors have petitioned the city and borough of Juneau to remove the encampment, saying unsecured garbage has attracted bears to the area for years and now poses a growing public safety risk. This concern follows the July 9th shooting of a young black bear near Willoughby Avenue. The bear was later euthanized by the Alaska Department of Fish and Game after suffering fatal injuries. Fish and Game officials say the incident could likely have been avoided if attractants, including unsecured trash, had been properly managed. Residents say they're particularly concerned because the shooting occurred near homes in the Fosby Apartments. The Alaska Wildlife Troopers continue to investigate the shooting. No charges or citations have been issued. And speaking of bears, at the assembly meeting on Monday night, a downtown resident is calling on Juneau officials to direct police to more aggressively enforce bear attractant and animal cruelty ordinances, citing viral videos of people harassing bears and chronic trash problems.
4: The videos are pretty hard to watch. Repeated success of a trash bear means that the bear will be more persistent in seeking out human food. Once it succeeds, it can take 2 to 3 weeks of failed attempts before they stop trying. And I have seen this on Star Hill.
2: Yvette Soutier of Star Hill asked the assembly to instruct Juneau police to enforce CBJ cruelty to animals and bear attraction nuisance.
4: Is a violation $50, and it goes up from there. And I would argue that the third offense, their actions rise to the level of criminal negligence, which is a Class B misdemeanor, or reckless behavior, which is a Class A misdemeanor. And this is one of the ways the city could probably help make up for their financial deficit.
2: He described online videos showing people interfering with bears competing for food. She argued that repeated trash violations not only endanger bears, but also create public safety risks, noting that bears can smell 7 times more than a bloodhound and may continue to seek human food for 2 to 3 weeks after a successful raid. She said neighbor shaming and calls to police have helped reduce attractants on Star Hill, but citywide enforcements remain inconsistent. Later in the meeting, City Manager Katie Kester outlined ongoing efforts, including new bear-resistant trash cans funded by marine passenger fees and art-wrapped bins funded by Norwegian Cruise Lines. She urged residents to report problem cans or bear activity to JPD's non-emergency line or community development. We are up to date with News of the North. I'm Grace Dumas.
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1: Sitka weather.
5: Few and far between through Thursday night, and then an increasing chance for Friday. Slight chance of seeing a shower early, otherwise cloudy skies, low to mid 50s. We may see just a stray shower later Thursday. Most of the day will be dry, partly sunny, a high into the upper 60s. Thursday night, mainly cloudy mid 50s. Showers with us Friday, a high near 65, and then Saturday, mid 60s. I'm Sitka Media Center meteorologist Sally Russell.
6: And here's your cruise ship report for Wednesday, July 29th. From 8 a.m. to 4 p.m., it's that damn fancy pants Eurodam ship with the possibility of 2,104 passengers. From 8 a.m. to 6 p.m., it's the Roald Amundsen with the possibility of 530 passengers. Then from 9:30 a.m. to 5 p.m., it's the Anthem of the Seas, with the possibility of 4,180 passengers for a possible grand total of 6,814 passengers. And that's your cruise ship report for Wednesday, July 29th.
7: ABC News, I'm Michelle Franzen. Renewed hostilities between the U.S. and Iran creating more economic uncertainty. The Federal Reserve Board leaving interest rates unchanged today. ABC's Elizabeth Schulze has more.
8: In this decision today, three Fed officials said they believed rates should go up now. Typically, when we see inflation going up, the Fed does hike rates to try to get those prices under control. What's happening is the Fed is kind of looking at this, and Fed Chair Kevin Warr said they're still assessing the data, but the tone that he took, the market read that as there will be future interest rate hikes.
7: Dr. Anthony Fauci, who led the White House coronavirus task force for both the first Trump administration and the Biden administration, appeared at a Senate hearing today about his response to the COVID pandemic and origins. Fauci received a preemptive pardon from Biden and invoked his Fifth Amendment rights. Republicans say they may vote to hold him in contempt. Severe storms continue to impact the Northeast, with the threat of flash flooding still a concern. This is ABC News. Firefighters still battling wildfires in France and Spain, with widespread evacuations still in place. ABC's Marcus Moore is along the fire line.
9: We're here in France, where crews have been in the process of trying to get ahead of the flames that have been burning, that have already scorched an area four times the size of Paris. And they had intended to come to this area to do some preemptive work and lay water down around the area to try to keep it cool, to keep the chance of fires going down. And then just a few moments ago, we saw the smoke rising here. Another fire has popped up.
7: The CDC says cyclosporiasis cases now top 18,000 across 45 states. While health officials have linked some of these cases to shredded iceberg lettuce served at some Taco Bell restaurants and sourced from Taylor Farms in central Mexico, the agency said it's possible there are still other potential sources and something that officials continue to investigate. I'm Michelle Franzen, ABC News.
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Hey, whatever your Wednesday it looks like today, want to thank you for spending a little bit of it right here with us. I'm Ryan Chase. Coming up, Earth, Wind & Fire and Goo Goo Dolls. Right now, it's 38 Special.

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0: Goo Goo Dolls and Slide. It's Ryan Chase. Apparently, love is not blind, just needs a six-figure salary to open its eyes. They now say the average American puts the price of finding the one at around $110,000 a year. A quarter of people say their finances have literally kept them from finding their person, with half of Americans saying they want to date more but just can't afford it. And Gen Z is out here treating a W-2 like a dating profile requirement. The good news is that the survey found bad money habits matter more than the actual paycheck. So it's less about what you make, more about what you do with it, which is either really encouraging or really inconvenient, depending on your Venmo history.
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0: Young MC and Bust a Move. It's Ryan Chase. If you've ever lived near anything loud and thought, how is no one else bothered by this? There's a neighborhood in LA that feels you on a whole new level now because Universal Studios built a roller coaster that is so quiet that the machinery makes almost no noise at all, which is kind of cool. But nobody thought to account for the writers who are apparently screaming so loud that residents think someone is getting murdered outside. Universal did everything right engineering-wise, but it turns out you can soundproof a coaster, but you absolutely cannot soundproof people having the time of their lives.
1: ABC News, I'm Dave Packard. Dr. Anthony Fauci refused to answer questions from a Senate committee today looking into the origins of COVID-19, invoking his Fifth Amendment rights, and accusing committee chair Rand Paul of having an unhinged obsession with him.
2: Any reasonable person who has followed his unhinged obsession with me would readily come to the same conclusion.
1: Paul's 2023 book, Deception, The Great Cover-Up, features Fauci's face on the cover. President Trump says the most recent Iran missile attacks will not go unanswered, saying, quote, we're going to hit them very hard. The Federal Reserve has voted to keep interest rates where they are for now. The Trump administration is ending subsidies to the Medicare Part D program. Some 25 million older Americans could see premiums rise, the administration says, by less than $10 a month, but other estimates put the increase at closer to $20 per recipient. This is ABC News.
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0: EB40, red, red wine. I'm Ryan Chase. If you've ever complained about not being able to get a reservation somewhere nice, just know that the ultra wealthy have completely opted out of that problem by hiring a full-time personal chef at $300,000 a year to just cook whatever they want, whenever they want, at home. And they now say demand for private chefs is exploding. These aren't just people who can cook. Clients want Michelin star experience. They want customized menus, seasonal ingredients, and meals built around their personal health goals, which is essentially a restaurant that only has one table, and that table is yours. Now, the wildest part isn't even the salary. So someone out there, a chef who trained for years at a world-class restaurant, is now making someone's personalized Tuesday night salmon in their Bel Air kitchen. While the rest of us are still waiting on a table for two.
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2: The National Weather Service now expects Suicide Basin to reach capacity between August 8th and 12th, slightly later than its earlier forecasts.
3: We're watching the basin fill again, just like we have in years past.
2: Officials say the timing could still change depending on weather conditions, with warm, wet weather causing the basin to fill more quickly. Once the basin fills, rising water pressure can lift the Mendenhall Glacier and release billions of gallons of water into the Mendenhall Valley. The outburst typically begins within about a week after the basin is full. When the release starts, the National Weather Service will issue forecasts for the flood's expected size and timing, refining those predictions as more data becomes available. The city and borough of Juneau continues to urge residents in flood-prone areas of the Mendenhall Valley to evacuate when the basin begins to drain. A recent black bear shooting near downtown Juneau is prompting renewed calls from residents for the city to address what they describe as an armed encampment on Capitol Avenue. In a post on the Facebook page Juneau Community Collective, neighbors have petitioned the city and borough of Juneau to remove the encampment, saying unsecured garbage has attracted bears to the area for years and now poses a growing public safety risk. This concern follows the July 9th shooting of a young black bear near Willoughby Avenue. The bear was later euthanized by the Alaska Department of Fish and Game after suffering fatal injuries. Fish and Game officials say the incident could likely have been avoided if attractants, including unsecured trash, had been properly managed. Residents say they're particularly concerned because the shooting occurred near homes in the Fosby Apartments. The Alaska Wildlife Troopers continue to investigate the shooting. No charges or citations have been issued. And speaking of bears, at the assembly meeting on Monday night, a downtown resident is calling on Juneau officials to direct police to more aggressively enforce bear attractant and animal cruelty ordinances, citing viral videos of people harassing bears and chronic trash problems.
4: The videos are pretty hard to watch. Repeated success of a trash bear means that the bear will be more persistent in seeking out human food. Once it succeeds, it can take 2 to 3 weeks of failed attempts before they stop trying. And I have seen this on Star Hill.
2: Yvette Soutier of Star Hill asked the assembly to instruct Juneau police to enforce CBJ cruelty to animals and bear attraction nuisance.
4: Is a violation $50, and it goes up from there. And I would argue that the third offense, their actions rise to the level of criminal negligence, which is a Class B misdemeanor, or reckless behavior, which is a Class A misdemeanor. And this is one of the ways the city could probably help make up for their financial deficit.
2: He described online videos showing people interfering with bears competing for food. She argued that repeated trash violations not only endanger bears, but also create public safety risks, noting that bears can smell 7 times more than a bloodhound and may continue to seek human food for 2 to 3 weeks after a successful raid. She said neighbor shaming and calls to police have helped reduce attractants on Star Hill, but citywide enforcements remain inconsistent. Later in the meeting, City Manager Katie Kester outlined ongoing efforts, including new bear-resistant trash cans funded by marine passenger fees and art-wrapped bins funded by Norwegian Cruise Lines. She urged residents to report problem cans or bear activity to JPD's non-emergency line or community development. We are up to date with News of the North. I'm Grace Dumas.
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1: Sitka weather.
5: Few and far between through Thursday night, and then an increasing chance for Friday. Slight chance of seeing a shower early, otherwise cloudy skies, low to mid 50s. We may see just a stray shower later Thursday. Most of the day will be dry, partly sunny, a high into the upper 60s. Thursday night, mainly cloudy mid 50s. Showers with us Friday, a high near 65, and then Saturday, mid 60s. I'm Sitka Media Center meteorologist Sally Russell.
6: ABC News, I'm Dave Packard. Dr. Anthony Fauci refused to answer questions from a Senate committee today looking into the origins of COVID-19, invoking his Fifth Amendment rights, and accusing committee chair Rand Paul of having an unhinged obsession with him.
7: Any reasonable person who has followed his unhinged obsession with me would readily come to the same conclusion.
8: Paul's 2023 book, Deception, The Great Cover-Up, features Fauci's face on the cover. President Trump says the most recent Iran missile attacks will not go unanswered, saying, quote, we're going to hit them very hard. The Federal Reserve has voted to keep interest rates where they are for now. The Trump administration is ending subsidies to the Medicare Part D program. Some 25 million older Americans could see premiums rise, the administration says, by less than $10 a month. But other estimates put the increase at closer to $20 per recipient. This is ABC News. Some schools are turning to modern-day technology to confront a modern-day threat, drones to distract active shooters.
9: The aircraft, called Campus Guardian Angel, can ram into a threat at 50 miles per hour. Mithril Defense, the company behind the drones, says they'll be stored at the schools so teachers can activate them during an emergency. But some parents are raising concerns.
10: They are operated remotely from Texas.
9: Critics also argue the drones could misidentify a threat. And they argue school resources should go towards preventing gun violence.
8: ABC's Sophie Flay. Elon Musk's company XAI is suing Minnesota over a law banning the use of artificial intelligence to create fake nude images of real people. The company says the law extends far beyond its goal by banning constitutionally protected images. Attorney General Keith Ellison calls using AI to generate nudes of people against their will appalling. Dave Packer, ABC News.
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15: What?

Here we are midweek and still showing up. That is you. That's always been you. We're glad you're here. I'm Ryan Chase. Coming up, we got Don Henley, Melissa Etheridge. Right now, it's Madonna.

0: Melissa Etheridge on The Only One. It's Ryan Chase. Hey, before you tap your phone for a stranger asking for a small donation outside, maybe look at the actual number on the screen, because there is a scam that's going around where people think they're giving $20 to a good cause, and they're actually getting charged hundreds or even thousands of dollars. And the setup for this is simple. Somebody comes up to you with a heartwarming story. You feel good about helping. 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And by the time you check your bank account, the damage is already done. So always verify the amount and the merchant name on the screen before your phone gets anywhere near the device. Generosity is great. Just make sure it's going where you think it's going.
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7: Whoa!

0: Yes, in honor of a lonely heart, I'm Ryan Chase. Turns out all it takes to make people completely abandon their manners, removing another human being from the equation. Recently, they sent a robot out to hand out free candy at public events, and people absolutely went feral with this thing. When a person held the tray, everyone politely took one piece, but the second a robot was holding it, people were grabbing fistfuls like it was Halloween candy, and nobody was home. Well, scientists say it proves service robots work great in crowds, but need to get better at respecting personal space. Though honestly, the bigger takeaway is that we're all apparently one robot away from being completely uncivilized.
1: ABC News, I'm Dave Packer. The U.S. military launching strikes on Iranian targets. This a day after it foiled missile attacks on American forces. President Trump earlier.
2: I've been briefed. It's a little more of the same, but it's going to be straightening out. It's going to be straightening out. In the meantime, we're going to be hitting them very hard because it's our turn to hit them. They know it's coming. They're asking us not to do it.
1: The Federal Reserve left interest rates unchanged again after its two-day meeting. The markets, which are already down all day thanks to the war in Iran and falling tech stocks, dropped even further. A fiery hearing on Capitol Hill today. Dr. Anthony Fauci facing a blistering assault from Republican lawmakers over his work during the COVID-19 pandemic. Fauci invoking his Fifth Amendment rights and not responding to a single question. Just one ticket sold in Florida in last night's Mega Millions drawing for an $800 million grand prize. Tonight's Powerball drawing jackpot now at $663 million. This is ABC News.
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0: John Mellencamp, Authority Song. It's Ryan Chase. If you've ever wondered whether your diet is actually working or if you're just suffering for nothing, there is now a breathalyzer that can tell you in real time whether your body is actually burning fat. It's called Nutrion, and all you have to do is blow into it. Measures the acetone levels in your breath to detect whether you've hit ketosis, which is basically your body's fat melting mode. One puff and you know whether your sacrifice is paying off or whether it's time to rethink the plan. And honestly, that's the kind of instant feedback that could change everything about how people diet.
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1: Now we're few and far between through Thursday night and then an increasing chance for Friday. Slight chance of seeing a shower early, otherwise cloudy skies, low to mid-50s. We may see just a stray shower later Thursday. Most of the day will be dry, partly sunny, a high into the upper 60s. Thursday night, mainly cloudy mid-50s. Showers with us Friday, a high near 65. And then Saturday, mid-60s. I'm Sitka Media Center meteorologist Sally Russell.
2: ABC News, I'm Dave Packer. The U.S. military launching strikes on Iranian targets. This a day after it foiled missile attacks on American forces. President Trump earlier.
3: I've been briefed. It's a little more of the same, but it's going to be straightening out. It's going to be straightening out. In the meantime, we're going to be hitting them very hard because it's our turn to hit them. They know it's coming. They're asking us not to do it.
2: The Federal Reserve left interest rates unchanged again after its two-day meeting. The markets, which are already down all day thanks to the war in Iran and falling tech stocks, dropped even further. A fiery hearing on Capitol Hill today. Dr. Anthony Fauci facing a blistering assault from Republican lawmakers over his work during the COVID-19 pandemic. Fauci invoking his Fifth Amendment rights and not responding to a single question. Just one ticket sold in Florida in last night's Mega Millions drawing for an $800 million grand prize. Tonight's Powerball drawing jackpot now at $663 million. This is ABC News. New court filings detail the coming arguments from prosecutors and defense attorneys in the James Comey case.
4: James Comey's attorneys point to internal documents showing how the FBI has fruitlessly dug into court transcripts, old news articles, and AI chatbots to try to find examples of people using the phrase 86 to signify an intent to kill. Comey's lawyers say the FBI even interviewed convicted mobster Sammy the Bull Gravano to see if he ever used the phrase. The court papers say Gravano, whom Comey prosecuted, claimed a gangster would never use that term because law enforcement would know what it meant.
2: ABC's Stephen Portnoy. The Federal Communications Commission is banning imports of new foreign-made humanoid robots and power inverters and citing national security risks. The move targets China, which dominates the global market. Michael J. Fox will receive this year's Bob Hope Humanitarian Award for his contributions to Parkinson's disease research and advocacy at the Emmy Awards in September. Dave Packer, ABC News.
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Hey, it's Ryan Chase. Thanks for being with us today. Out of everything competing for your attention on a Wednesday, and I know there's a lot, you picked us. So we appreciate that more than you know. Still to come, we've got Nina and REO Speedwagon. Right now, it's the Cars.

0: REO Speedwagon, take it on the run. I'm Ryan Chase. You know, Buffalo gave us two great things, Josh Allen and National Chicken Wing Day. And today we celebrate the one that's been around since 1977. Over a billion servings of wings get thrown down every year in this country. And if you want to add to that number today, Buffalo Wild Wings, Wingstop, Pizza Hut, Hooters, and David Buster's, all running deals. 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

Laura Branigan, Gloria, it's Ryan Chase. Somebody actually took the time out of their day to post on the internet that tacos are pointless, just messy burritos. And the response from others was exactly what you would expect from a society that orders over a billion wings a year. The comments section shut it down immediately, pointing out that a taco and a burrito are no more the same thing than a concert and an album. Same ingredients, completely different experience. My personal favorite clapback was the guy who said, when your taco spills onto the plate, you're not losing food, you're just building your next taco, which is the kind of positive mental attitude we should all be bringing.

0: into the week.
1: ABC News, I'm Dave Packer. CENTCOM says the U.S. has begun retaliatory strikes against Iran in the wake of last night's sneak attack on U.S. forces in Jordan. This evening, the Senate Judiciary Committee postponed its meeting to vote on Todd Blanche's nomination for Attorney General. Republican Senators Tom Tillis and John Cornyn saying that they won't vote for Blanche unless there are assurances from the DOJ that the $1.8 billion Trump IRS settlement fund is officially dead. Cornyn on Blanche and the DOJ.
2: As I told you earlier, it was not responsive to my concerns. I mean, we've heard from them. It's just that they refused to commit to writing what he testified to under oath.
1: The Federal Reserve left its key interest rate unchanged. Dr. Anthony Fauci facing some tough questions from Senator Rand Paul and others on a Senate committee today about the COVID-19 response. Every question answered the same way, by pleading the fifth. The hearing comes after Paul released hundreds of pages from Fauci's personal diary. This is ABC News.
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0: Phil Collins, the studio. Saw some drama on the internet today. This guy just got cornered after book club by another woman's husband who told him to quit the group because his wife had gotten way too excited about reading dark romance novels since he joined. And brother, that sentence alone should tell you everything about where the real problem is. The guy held his ground, told him he wasn't there to flirt with anyone and wasn't going to quit over someone else's insecurity, and then dropped the absolute kill shot. If it's that big of a deal, just join the book club with us. Well, the internet was unanimous that this guy did nothing wrong. And the funniest part of this whole thing is that the actual competition isn't even a real person. It's a fictional guy in a fantasy novel who will never have to deal with this conversation.
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1: Sitka weather.
2: Now we're few and far between through Thursday night and then an increasing chance for Friday. Slight chance of seeing a shower early, otherwise cloudy skies, low to mid 50s. We may see just a stray shower later Thursday. Most of the day will be dry, partly sunny, a high into the upper 60s. Thursday night, mainly cloudy mid 50s. Showers with us Friday, a high near 65. And then Saturday, mid 60s. I'm Sitka Media Center meteorologist Sally Russell.
3: ABC News, I'm Dave Packer. CENTCOM says the U.S. has begun retaliatory strikes against Iran in the wake of last night's sneak attack on U.S. forces in Jordan. This evening, the Senate Judiciary Committee postponed its meeting to vote on Todd Blanche's nomination for Attorney General. Republican Senators Tom Tillis and John Cornyn saying that they won't vote for Blanche unless there are assurances from the DOJ that the $1.8 billion Trump IRS settlement fund is officially dead. Cornyn on Blanche and the DOJ.
4: As I told you earlier, it was not responsive to my concerns. I mean, we've heard from them. It's just that they refused to commit to writing what he testified to under oath.
3: The Federal Reserve left its key interest rate unchanged. Dr. Anthony Fauci facing some tough questions from Senator Rand Paul and others on a Senate committee today about the COVID-19 response. Every question answered the same way, by pleading the fifth. The hearing comes after Paul released hundreds of pages from Fauci's personal diary. This is ABC News. The number of cyclosporiasis cases has risen to 18,000 over 45 states. Evacuation orders remain in place for large areas of Bordeaux, France, thanks to wildfires. Texas has been reliably red for decades, but divisions are starting to show within the Republican Party.
5: In his final months in office, Texas Agriculture Commissioner Sid Miller is cutting loose on fellow Republican Governor Greg Abbott.
6: His performance, I would have to give him an overall C.
5: Despite an endorsement from Donald Trump, Miller lost in the GOP primary to keep the seat he's held since 2014, but he insists.
6: This is not something I'm doing because I'm leaving office.
5: Miller says Governor Abbott has not returned a single phone call or replied to a single email he sent since he took office 12 years ago. Jim Ryan, ABC News in Dallas-Fort Worth.
3: A city audit finds Chicago's infamous rat problem won't go away under its current plan. Finds workers prioritize poisoning rats on a case-by-case basis rather than implementing more comprehensive and permanent solutions. Dave Packer, ABC News.
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You know, Wednesday Company is the best company. There's no agenda, no ask, just here together. That's the whole thing. I'm Ryan Chase. Coming up, we got Bananarama and Elton John. Right now, it's Spin Doctors.

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0: Elton John, Crocodile Rock. I'm Ryan Chase. Love is out here with a price tag, and they now say that number is somewhere north of $100,000 a year before people think romance is even realistic. That's right. A quarter of Americans believe their bank account has literally cost them their soulmate. Half say they'd go on more dates if they could actually afford it. And Gen Z has basically turned income into a deal breaker, the way older generations used height. Well, the plot twist, though, people aren't actually dumping each other over salary. They're dumping each other over bad money habits, which means you don't have to be rich to find love. You just have to stop buying stuff you can't afford. So maybe start there.
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0: Lionel Richie, and you are. It's Ray and Chase. So imagine you buy a house in a nice, quiet neighborhood, then a roller coaster opens nearby. Now your entire afternoon sounds like a mass casualty event. Universal Studios did this in L.A. They actually did everything right. Quiet machinery, sound walls, gravel. But the only thing they couldn't engineer away was the sound of hundreds of people absolutely losing their minds on the Fast and Furious coaster all day long. One resident said it sounds like someone is getting murdered outside, which honestly might be the greatest accidental review a theme park ride has ever received.
1: ABC News, I'm Dave Packer. CENTCOM says the U.S. has begun retaliatory strikes against Iran in the wake of last night's sneak attack on U.S. forces in Jordan. This evening, the Senate Judiciary Committee postponed its meeting to vote on Todd Blanche's nomination for Attorney General. Republican Senators Tom Tillis and John Cornyn saying that they won't vote for Blanche unless there are assurances from the DOJ that the $1.8 billion Trump IRS settlement fund is officially dead. Cornyn on Blanche and the DOJ.
2: As I told you earlier, it was not responsive to my concerns. I mean, we've heard from them. It's just that they refused to commit to writing what he testified to under oath.
1: The Federal Reserve left its key interest rate unchanged. Dr. Anthony Fauci facing some tough questions from Senator Rand Paul and others on a Senate committee today about the COVID-19 response. Every question answered the same way, by pleading the fifth. The hearing comes after Paul released hundreds of pages from Fauci's personal diary. This is ABC News.
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0: Will to Power and Freebird, Baby, I Love Your Way. It's Ryan Chase. 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
1: Now we're few and far between through Thursday night and then an increasing chance for Friday. Slight chance of seeing a shower early, otherwise cloudy skies, low to mid 50s. We may see just a stray shower later Thursday. Most of the day will be dry, partly sunny, a high into the upper 60s. Thursday night, mainly cloudy mid 50s. Showers with us Friday, a high near 65. And then Saturday, mid 60s. I'm Sitka Media Center meteorologist Sally Russell.
2: ABC News, I'm Dave Packer. CENTCOM says the U.S. military has concluded a new round of retaliatory strikes in Iran. Earlier today, Israeli Prime Minister Benjamin Netanyahu, in an exclusive interview with ABC News, downplayed Iran's blockage of the Strait of Hormuz.
3: I don't think the straits are going to be that powerful a leverage, because people will move the energy pipelines out of the straits to the Red Sea, from there to Israel and the Mediterranean. We can unblock this choke point, and we will.
2: Todd Blanche's nomination to become Attorney General stalled today as lawmakers scrapped a planned committee vote after key Republicans demanded more assurances about the settlement of President Trump's lawsuit against the Internal Revenue Service. Dr. Anthony Fauci facing a tough line of questions from Senate lawmakers today and responding to each question, invoking his Fifth Amendment right not to answer. This is ABC News. A federal jury in Buffalo convicting Hadi Matter of terrorism-related charges for the 2022 stabbing of Salman Rushdie. He's already serving time in state prison for an attempted murder conviction. Irish singer-songwriter Glenn Hansard has died.
4: Glenn Hansard got his start as a busker on the streets of Dublin and went on to win an Academy Award for this song in 2007, falling slowly from the film Once. He was riding on his motorcycle on the outskirts of Dublin when he crashed and died. In addition to Once, Hansard was the front man for the rock band The Frames, and 3 years ago led a rousing rendition of the Pogues' Fairy Tale of New York at Pogues founder Shane McGowan's funeral. Hansard was 56. Sherry Preston, ABC News.
2: Jackie, the internet-famous bald eagle, has improved so much in the care of veterinarians at a Raptor Center that she's been moved from the ICU to regular hospital care. Officials say Jackie no longer requires oxygen therapy, but is currently still ill and around-the-clock treatment she's getting. Dave Packer, ABC News.
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Well, well, well, we have made it halfway through the week. Billy Joel right there. Madison June is my name. Kicking off our time together. Lots of great music. And oh, I have so many things to tell you. Yes, I do. Here's Dire Straits.

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0: It's a Wednesday and it is July 29th. Happy Chicken Wing Day to all who celebrate. I love chicken wings. It's like a food group in my house. I'm a big buffalo wing fan. I like the flats, not the drums. I like them double dipped, extra crunchy. And don't come at me with those boneless wings. I like boneless wings, but those are basically chicken tenders. They're not real chicken wings. Come on.
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0: Madison, June, and you hanging out together. I'm your friend. You know I've always wanted to be in the Guinness Book of World Records. Here's something I think I could actually accomplish. A man has broken a world record by eating 15 fish sticks in a minute. 32-year-old guy. Just bam. I love fish sticks. I'm sorry. I know they might not be that great for us, but I think I could do it. I think I could break the record. 16 in 1 minute. I'm willing to try.
1: ABC News, I'm Dave Packer. U.S. Central Command says it's concluded a fresh round of strikes on dozens of targets in Iran in retaliation for Tuesday night's surprise attack on U.S. forces. On Capitol Hill, Dr. Anthony Fauci facing a blistering barrage of questions during a Republican-led Senate hearing on the COVID pandemic. Fauci invoked his Fifth Amendment rights and refused to answer questions. ABC News legal contributor Royal Oaks.
2: If the Senate committee does vote next week to find Fauci in contempt and the full Senate goes along, the matter could be referred to the U.S. Attorney's Office for criminal prosecution. If convicted, Fauci could be looking at a year in jail and a hefty fine.
1: Firefighters cleaning up in France and Spain after hundreds of thousands of people have been evacuated due to wildfires. DoorDash announced it's one step closer to building its own drone delivery fleet, getting clearance from the FAA to make deliveries using drones. The company says drones will allow DoorDash to serve more customers more efficiently. This is ABC News.
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1: Sitka weather.
2: Now we're few and far between through Thursday night and then an increasing chance for Friday. Slight chance of seeing a shower early, otherwise cloudy skies, low to mid 50s. We may see just a stray shower later Thursday. Most of the day will be dry, partly sunny, a high into the upper 60s. Thursday night, mainly cloudy mid 50s. Showers with us Friday, a high near 65. And then Saturday, mid 60s. I'm Sitka Media Center meteorologist Sally Russell.
3: ABC News, I'm Dave Packard. U.S. Central Command says it's concluded a fresh round of strikes on dozens of targets in Iran in retaliation for Tuesday night's surprise attack on U.S. forces. On Capitol Hill, Dr. Anthony Fauci facing a blistering barrage of questions during a Republican-led Senate hearing on the COVID pandemic. Fauci invoked his Fifth Amendment rights and refused to answer questions. ABC News legal contributor Royal Oaks.
4: If the Senate committee does vote next week to find Fauci in contempt and the full Senate goes along, the matter could be referred to the U.S. Attorney's Office for criminal prosecution. If convicted, Fauci could be looking at a year in jail and a hefty fine.
3: Firefighters cleaning up in France and Spain after hundreds of thousands of people have been evacuated due to wildfires. DoorDash announced it's one step closer to building its own drone delivery fleet, getting clearance from the FAA to make deliveries using drones. The company says drones will allow DoorDash to serve more customers more efficiently. This is ABC News. Unanimous approval of a resolution expressing the Senate's belief that Ghislaine Maxwell should not receive a presidential pardon or clemency.
5: While the resolution itself is effectively toothless and lacks enforcement power, the unanimous vote serves as a kind of collective response from the Senate to a lingering issue that's cast a shadow on the confirmation of Todd Blanche, President Trump's nominee to serve as Attorney General. Blanche has faced criticism for interviewing Maxwell in prison last year, shortly before she was transferred to a minimum security federal prison camp in Texas. Trump himself has not signaled he plans to pardon Maxwell, though he's not categorically ruled out clemency. The resolution comes one day before the Senate Judiciary Committee is expected to vote on Blanche's nomination. Peter Haralambos, ABC News.
3: His family confirms San Diego Chargers MVP Billy Ray Smith Jr. has died. He was 64. On top of a decade in the NFL, he helped create after-school programs, co-founded a Great Friends Foundation for military families. His family says Billy Ray suffered from dementia caused by CTE. Dave Packer, ABC News.
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Survivor right here rocking your radio. Look at us just surviving another week together. Very last week of July. Can you believe it? Time is flying by. Madison June is my name. You can find me online, social media at Madison on Air. And you can find Pat Benatar on right now. Turn this up.

0: You know who's celebrating a birthday this week? The Egg McMuffin. Happy 55th birthday to the Egg McMuffin. We've got to send a big thank you to Herb Peterson. He created the McMuffin breakfast sandwich 55 years ago. He owned a McDonald's in California, and the restaurant did not open until 11 a.m. So he's thinking, what can we do? What can we make? Originally, the McMuffin was served without the muffin. It was open-faced with honey or jam on the side. And get this, when it was released, it was only 63 cents.
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0: Love you so much for listening. That's why I play all the music that you love. 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Huh. I wonder if men cared enough to even take the survey. Maybe it's just a case-by-case thing. Okay, when it comes to my husband, he shows a lot of empathy. He loves up on me all the time, especially when he wants me to make his favorite dinner.
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2: Sitka weather.
3: Now we're few and far between through Thursday night and then an increasing chance for Friday. Slight chance of seeing a shower early, otherwise cloudy skies, low to mid-50s. We may see just a stray shower later Thursday. Most of the day will be dry, partly sunny, a high into the upper 60s. Thursday night, mainly cloudy mid-50s. Showers with us Friday, a high near 65. And then Saturday, mid-60s. I'm Sitka Media Center meteorologist Sally Russell.
4: ABC News, I'm Dave Packer. CENTCOM says the U.S. military has concluded a new round of retaliatory strikes on Iran, making good Wednesday night on President Trump's vow to retaliate after Iran launched attacks on U.S. bases Tuesday. Israeli Prime Minister Benjamin Netanyahu spoke exclusively with ABC's Lindsay Davis to discuss the ongoing Iranian war, shrugging off claims that he had misled President Trump into getting involved in the conflict during a now infamous meeting between the leaders in the lead-up to the war.
5: No, I didn't mislead anything. And the president didn't need to have, you know, nobody tells President Trump what to do.
4: A new Quinnipiac poll shows 66% of voters say the war with Iran has not been worth fighting. Fed Chair Kevin Warsh and the Federal Reserve voting to hold interest rates steady on Wednesday. Dr. Anthony Fauci Wednesday refused to answer questions from a Senate committee led by Senator Rand Paul looking into the origins of COVID-19, Fauci invoking the Fifth Amendment dozens of times. This is ABC News. According to court documents, Seattle police say bullets recovered from two bystanders killed in Sunday's shootout do not appear to have come from the gun that a 15-year-old is charged with firing. Instead, the documents reveal that shell casings from the scene indicate that four weapons were fired during the shootout, according to police. Microsoft posted strong quarterly earnings, beating expectations thanks to growth in its cloud computing platform and an increase in paid artificial intelligence users. Microsoft cloud revenue rose 27% year over year, driven by demand for Azure and AI services. K-pop powerhouse BTS says they won't submit for the 2027 Grammy Awards. It's an apparent protest over the Recording Academy's decision to launch a new Best Asian Pop Music category. BTS says they want their music to be heard for what it is rather than be divided by region or language. Dave Packer, ABC News.
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0: One way or another, you are going to hear your favorite music. That's my job. That's what I'm here for. Madison June is my name. We're rolling from Blondie right into this. Come on. The time of my life. Bill and Jennifer, thank you.
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0: Madison June and you hanging out together. We have been waiting. Wait no further. Ted Lasso season 4, the trailer has been released. It premieres August 5th, so we're just days away at this point. I love Jason Sudeikis, and if you have not seen this show, this is a must-watch show. Okay, you can binge seasons 1 through 3 really quick before next week.
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0: Such great music. A TSA officer in Alabama Gulf Shores International Airport found 5 cannonballs in a passenger's checked luggage. Okay, here's the kicker. These were artifacts from nearby Fort Morgan. Cannonballs are pretty big. 5 of them in someone's luggage. And the passenger said, I don't know where these came. I had no idea that these were historic items. Where did they come from? So they were just returned and everyone forgot about it. How does that happen?
1: ABC News, I'm Dave Packer. A new wave of U.S. strikes hitting dozens of targets across Iran. Central Command saying U.S. forces took aim at Iranian military command centers and missile and drone facilities. These latest attacks coming just hours after President Trump vowed to retaliate against Iran for firing at American forces in the Middle East.
2: We can hit them very hard. I mean, I can actually say that because there's very little they can do about it. It was a different group than we're dealing with. They've already apologized. But, you know, we got to smack them a little bit.
1: A vote initially set for Thursday on Todd Blanche's nomination for attorney general postponed. 2 Republican senators demanding written assurances from the Justice Department that certain aspects of President Trump's settlement with the IRS are dead. Dr. Anthony Fauci Wednesday refusing to answer questions from a Senate committee led by Senator Rand Paul looking into the origins of COVID-19, pleading the 5th dozens of times. This is ABC News.
3: That'll be $84.52.
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9: You don't have to look far to find great music. 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
10: Taylor Vidic, born and raised in Juneau, Alaska, is a dynamic force in the Alaskan art scene. An accomplished performer and songwriter, she shares original music as a solo artist and with the Muskeg Collective, and performs across genres of groups including the Nude and Rude Review, the Juneau Big Band, and the High Cost of Living. She is also known for bringing artists together, producing events like Ock Rock and Troll Fest. In April 2026, she will release her debut album, Cat and Mouse, a two-part project supported by the Rasmussen Individual Artist Award and 267 Kickstarter backers. The Jazz Forward Cat Half was orchestrated by Spencer Edgars and recorded in Anchorage, while the Folk Rock Mouse Half was created near Seattle with a separate group of Alaskan collaborators. You're listening to the local talent by Taylor Vidic from Juneau.

That was Trash Birds by Taylor Vidic from Juno, featured on Southeast Sounds. 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

0: All of the best music all the time, each and every single weekday here with me, Madison June. 3 in 4 Americans can't estimate their net worth without checking their account. This is according to a new survey. Finds that while most people know how much they have in their checking account, they're unsure about how much they have overall. A lot of people have never calculated their net worth at all. I side with those people. I don't want to know my net worth. No, thank you.
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1: Now we're few and far between through Thursday night and then an increasing chance for Friday. Slight chance of seeing a shower early, otherwise cloudy skies, low to mid-50s. We may see just a stray shower later Thursday. Most of the day will be dry, partly sunny, a high into the upper 60s. Thursday night, mainly cloudy mid-50s. Showers with us Friday, a high near 65. And then Saturday, mid-60s. I'm Sitka Media Center meteorologist Sally Russell.
2: ABC News, I'm Dave Packard. A new wave of U.S. strikes hitting dozens of targets across Iran. Central Command saying U.S. forces took aim at Iranian military command centers and missile and drone facilities. These latest attacks coming just hours after President Trump vowed to retaliate against Iran for firing at American forces in the Middle East.
3: We can hit them very hard. I mean, I can actually say that because there's very little they can do about it. It was a different group than we're dealing with. They've already apologized. But, you know, we got to smack them a little bit.
2: A vote initially set for Thursday on Todd Blanche's nomination for attorney general postponed. Two Republican senators demanding written assurances from the Justice Department that certain aspects of President Trump's settlement with the IRS are dead. Dr. Anthony Fauci Wednesday refusing to answer questions from a Senate committee led by Senator Rand Paul looking into the origins of COVID-19, pleading the fifth dozens of times. This is ABC News. In new court filings, attorneys for former FBI Director James Comey accuse federal prosecutors of speaking to a famous mobster to build their case.
4: Defense lawyers say prosecutors interviewed Sammy the Bull Gravano to ask if he believed Comey's experience prosecuting the Gambino crime family would have led him to believe the term 86 was a reference to murder. Gravano cooperated with the Department of Justice in the 90s and admitted to his involvement in 19 murders. But he told prosecutors that Comey's post wasn't a personal threat to Trump. Comey's lawyers revealed the details as part of their push to have the case thrown out ahead of trial. Peter Harwalambus, ABC News.
2: In Arizona's Paradise Valley, a hiker had to be rescued via helicopter from Mummy Mountain. That hiker, legendary Disney animator Glenn Keane, who worked on features including Beauty and the Beast and Tangled. Keane did not require hospitalization. Disney is the parent company of ABC News. And I'm Dave Packer, ABC News.
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No one else is playing that. We play the best music, Glory of Love. Hello, hello. Thank you so much for keeping me company today. Let's throw it back. Do you remember the movie Coyote Ugly? Because this song always makes me think of that movie. It's a classic. Pour Some Sugar on Me. Here's Def Leppard.

0: No way. No way. I can't believe this. Home Depot has rolled out its 2026 Halloween collection online. The products are going to be coming to stores soon. That 12-foot skeleton, oh, it's back. It's back. I love the giant decorations just as much as the next gal, but could we please just enjoy a little bit more of summer?
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0: Hi, friends. It's me, Madison. Maybe I'm getting too old for the TikTok trends. Love them or hate them. There's a new disturbing trend popping up on TikTok where users are joking. In some cases, it kind of seems serious about trying to catch the Cyclospora parasite to lose weight. They're kidding, but they're also celebrating the diarrhea diet, especially the jumpstart to weight loss that it brings. No, thank you. I'll pass. I'll do it the old-fashioned way. I'll just starve myself.
1: ABC News, I'm Dave Packer. CENTCOM says the U.S. military has concluded a new round of retaliatory strikes on Iran, making good Wednesday night on President Trump's vow to retaliate after Iran launched attacks on U.S. bases Tuesday. Israeli Prime Minister Benjamin Netanyahu spoke exclusively with ABC's Lindsay Davis to discuss the ongoing Iranian war, shrugging off claims that he had misled President Trump into getting involved in the conflict during a now infamous meeting between the leaders in the lead-up to the war.
2: No, I didn't mislead anything. And the president didn't need to have, you know, nobody tells President Trump what to do.
1: A new Quinnipiac poll shows 66% of voters say the war with Iran has not been worth fighting. Fed Chair Kevin Warsh and the Federal Reserve voting to hold interest rates steady on Wednesday. Dr. Anthony Fauci Wednesday refused to answer questions from a Senate committee led by Senator Rand Paul looking into the origins of COVID-19, Fauci invoking the Fifth Amendment dozens of times. This is ABC News.
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0: Thank you, thank you, thank you, friends. Keeping it here with me, Madison. Every single weekday, we hang out together. We get to know each other. We chat it up together. I have got to get my kids' physicals, school physicals. Totally forgot about it. Slipped my mind. So if you need that reminder, make sure the kids get in. Otherwise, they're not going to be able to play fall sports this year. All right, my time's up. I'm out of here. We'll chat tomorrow. See ya.
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1: Showers through tonight. Better chance for Friday. Partial sunshine. Most of the day will be dry. A few late day showers will be possible. Our high will be into the upper 60s. Very slight chances of wet weather tonight and overnight low near 55. Clouds and showers likely on Friday. A high right around 65 degrees. Saturday, a few showers early, then clouds low to mid 60s. Sunday, cloudy skies, low 60s. I'm Sitka Media Center meteorologist Sally Russell.
2: ABC News, I'm Dave Packer. CENTCOM says the U.S. military has concluded a new round of retaliatory strikes on Iran, making good Wednesday night on President Trump's vow to retaliate after Iran launched attacks on U.S. bases Tuesday. Israeli Prime Minister Benjamin Netanyahu spoke exclusively with ABC's Lindsay Davis to discuss the ongoing Iranian war, shrugging off claims that he had misled President Trump into getting involved in the conflict during a now infamous meeting between the leaders in the lead-up to the war.
3: No, I didn't mislead either. And the president didn't need to have, you know, nobody tells President Trump what to do.
2: A new Quinnipiac poll shows 66% of voters say the war with Iran has not been worth fighting. Fed Chair Kevin Warsh and the Federal Reserve voting to hold interest rates steady on Wednesday. Dr. Anthony Fauci Wednesday refused to answer questions from a Senate committee led by Senator Rand Paul looking into the origins of COVID-19, Fauci invoking the Fifth Amendment dozens of times. This is ABC News. According to court documents, Seattle police say bullets recovered from two bystanders killed in Sunday's shootout do not appear to have come from the gun that a 15-year-old is charged with firing. Instead, the documents reveal that shell casings from the scene indicate that four weapons were fired during the shootout, according to police. Microsoft posted strong quarterly earnings, beating expectations thanks to growth in its cloud computing platform and an increase in paid artificial intelligence users. Microsoft cloud revenue rose 27% year over year, driven by demand for Azure and AI services. K-pop powerhouse BTS says they won't submit for the 2027 Grammy Awards. It's an apparent protest over the Recording Academy's decision to launch a new Best Asian Pop Music category. BTS says they want their music to be heard for what it is rather than be divided by region or language. Dave Packer, ABC News.
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0: One of these nights, great one from the Eagles. They're going to be kicking off their final farewell tour. I know, say it isn't so, in the next several weeks. Great one from them. Got Billy Ocean and Van Halen coming up.
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0: I'm gonna be 500 miles. Those are the Proclaimers.
1: ABC News, I'm Dave Packer. CENTCOM says the U.S. military has concluded a new round of retaliatory strikes on Iran, making good Wednesday night on President Trump's vow to retaliate after Iran launched attacks on U.S. bases Tuesday. Israeli Prime Minister Benjamin Netanyahu spoke exclusively with ABC's Lindsay Davis to discuss the ongoing Iranian war, shrugging off claims that he had misled President Trump into getting involved in the conflict during a now infamous meeting between the leaders in the lead-up to the war.
2: No, I didn't mislead anything. And the president didn't need to have, you know, nobody tells President Trump what to do.
1: A new Quinnipiac poll shows 66% of voters say the war with Iran has not been worth fighting. Fed Chair Kevin Warsh and the Federal Reserve voting to hold interest rates steady on Wednesday. Dr. Anthony Fauci Wednesday refused to answer questions from a Senate committee led by Senator Rand Paul looking into the origins of COVID-19, Fauci invoking the Fifth Amendment dozens of times. This is ABC News.
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2: Showers through tonight. Better chance for Friday. Partial sunshine. Most of the day will be dry. A few late day showers will be possible. Our high will be into the upper 60s. Very slight chances of wet weather tonight. And overnight low near 55. Clouds and showers likely on Friday. A high right around 65 degrees. Saturday, a few showers early, then clouds low to mid 60s. Sunday, cloudy skies, low 60s. I'm Sitka Media Center meteorologist Sally Russell.
3: ABC News, I'm Dave Packer. A new wave of U.S. strikes hitting dozens of targets across Iran. Central Command saying U.S. forces took aim at Iranian military command centers and missile and drone facilities. These latest attacks coming just hours after President Trump vowed to retaliate against Iran for firing at American forces in the Middle East.
4: We can hit them very hard. I mean, I can actually say that because there's very little they can do about it. It was a different group than we're dealing with. They've already apologized. But, you know, we got to smack them a little bit.
3: A vote initially set for Thursday on Todd Blanche's nomination for attorney general postponed. Two Republican senators demanding written assurances from the Justice Department that certain aspects of President Trump's settlement with the IRS are dead. Dr. Anthony Fauci Wednesday refusing to answer questions from a Senate committee led by Senator Rand Paul looking into the origins of COVID-19, pleading the fifth dozens of times. This is ABC News. In new court filings, attorneys for former FBI Director James Comey accused federal prosecutors of speaking to a famous mobster to build their case.
5: Defense lawyers say prosecutors interviewed Sammy the Bull Gravano to ask if he believed Comey's experience prosecuting the Gambino crime family would have led him to believe the term 86 was a reference to murder. Gravano cooperated with the Department of Justice in the 90s and admitted to his involvement in 19 murders. But he told prosecutors that Comey's post wasn't a personal threat to Trump. Comey's lawyers revealed the details as part of their push to have the case thrown out ahead of trial. Peter Harwalambus, ABC News.
3: In Arizona's Paradise Valley, a hiker had to be rescued via helicopter from Mummy Mountain. That hiker, legendary Disney animator Glenn Keane, who worked on features including Beauty and the Beast and Tangled. Keane did not require hospitalization. Disney is the parent company of ABC News. And I'm Dave Packer, ABC News.
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0: Eternal Flame, one of several hits for that great band. Susanna Hoffs and the Bengals. Scott Blondie and the Scorpions next.
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1: Showers through tonight. Better chance for Friday. Partial sunshine. Most of the day will be dry. A few late day showers will be possible. Our high will be into the upper 60s. Very slight chances of wet weather tonight. Overnight low near 55. Clouds and showers likely on Friday. A high right around 65 degrees. Saturday, a few showers early, then clouds low to mid 60s. Sunday, cloudy skies, low 60s. I'm Sitka Media Center meteorologist Sally Russell.
2: ABC News, I'm Dave Packer. CENTCOM says the U.S. military has concluded a new round of retaliatory strikes on Iran, making good Wednesday night on President Trump's vow to retaliate after Iran launched attacks on U.S. bases Tuesday. Israeli Prime Minister Benjamin Netanyahu spoke exclusively with ABC's Lindsay Davis to discuss the ongoing Iranian war, shrugging off claims that he had misled President Trump into getting involved in the conflict during a now infamous meeting between the leaders in the lead-up to the war.
3: No, I didn't mislead anything. And the president didn't need to have, you know, nobody tells President Trump what to do.
2: A new Quinnipiac poll shows 66% of voters say the war with Iran has not been worth fighting. Fed Chair Kevin Warsh and the Federal Reserve voting to hold interest rates steady on Wednesday. Dr. Anthony Fauci Wednesday refused to answer questions from a Senate committee led by Senator Rand Paul looking into the origins of COVID-19, Fauci invoking the Fifth Amendment dozens of times. This is ABC News. According to court documents, Seattle police say bullets recovered from two bystanders killed in Sunday's shootout do not appear to have come from the gun that a 15-year-old is charged with firing. Instead, the documents reveal that shell casings from the scene indicate that four weapons were fired during the shootout, according to police. Microsoft posted strong quarterly earnings, beating expectations thanks to growth in its cloud computing platform and an increase in paid artificial intelligence users. Microsoft cloud revenue rose 27% year over year, driven by demand for Azure and AI services. K-pop powerhouse BTS says they won't submit for the 2027 Grammy Awards. It's an apparent protest over the Recording Academy's decision to launch a new Best Asian Pop Music category. BTS says they want their music to be heard for what it is rather than be divided by region or language. Dave Packer, ABC News.
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0: Detroit's own Romantics, What I Like About You. Going to play that for Brian and the crew. Got us on at UPS tonight. Thanks for listening. Red Hot Chili Peppers taking it under the bridge next.
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2: Showers through tonight. Better chance for Friday. Partial sunshine. Most of the day will be dry. A few late day showers will be possible. Our high will be into the upper 60s. Very slight chances of wet weather tonight. And overnight low near 55. Clouds and showers likely on Friday. A high right around 65 degrees. Saturday, a few showers early, then clouds low to mid 60s. Sunday, cloudy skies, low 60s. I'm Sitka Media Center meteorologist Sally Russell.
3: ABC News, I'm Sherry Preston. The U.S. military completing what it says was a heavy wave of strikes against Iran overnight, response to an earlier Iranian missile attack on a U.S. base in Jordan. New polling from Quinnipiac University showing 66% of voters say the war with Iran has not been worth fighting. Israeli Prime Minister Benjamin Netanyahu in Washington this week saying of President Trump,
4: he's got basically three options. One, to indeed succeed in making a deal. Two, to continue the blockade. Three, to take military action. Anything that will produce the end of Iran's nuclear program is what we want. That's our common goal. We talked about it.
3: He spoke with ABC's Lindsay Davis. The Dow tumbling 1,100 points in its worst loss since April of 2025, in part because of renewed fighting, in part because investors continue to worry about inflation. Some 80,000 evacuees forced out by wildfires in France now being allowed back in their homes. This is ABC News. Days after the powerful earthquake in southern Japan, rescue workers are still trying to find survivors in the rubble of buildings. The death toll now at least 25 people. After the arrest last month of Milwaukee of an NFL quarterback, or former one, on suspicion of driving under the influence, ABC's Aaron Katursky says police have now released their body cam video.
5: Former Dallas Cowboys star turned television analyst Tony Romo, remaining calm and courteous, asks to call his lawyer.
6: You're not.
5: He's handcuffed and transported to the police station to perform a field sobriety test. The deputy informs him why he's there. She says a search of his backpack turned up small, unopened bottles of booze, and documents obtained today by ABC News say police found an open bottle of alcohol on the passenger side of the vehicle.
3: Romo not formally charged yet. He is expected in court in September. DoorDash might soon be dashing through the air. The company says it's won FAA approval to build and fly a custom fleet of delivery drones. I'm Sherry Preston. ABC News.
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0: It's going on 3 years, unfortunately, that we lost that gentleman, but his music and memory will live on in great songs like that. Jimmy Buffett taking it to Margaritaville. Mike Scott hanging out with you in the nighttime. Thank you so much for being here. Got some great tunes on the way. Donna Lewis coming up. We're going to play that for Madison checking in tonight. The Clash will kick things off back to the 80s. Jay Giles Band, too.
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1: Sitka weather.
2: Showers through tonight, better chance for Friday. Partial sunshine, most of the day will be dry. A few late day showers will be possible. Our high will be into the upper 60s. Very slight chances of wet weather tonight and overnight low near 55. Clouds and showers likely on Friday. A high right around 65 degrees. Saturday, a few showers early, then clouds low to mid 60s. Sunday, cloudy skies, low 60s. I'm Sitka Media Center meteorologist Sally Russell.
3: ABC News, I'm Sherry Preston. Bargain hunters may be looking to buy some stocks early this morning. Futures pointing to a slightly higher open after the huge sell-off on Wednesday. The Dow seeing its biggest drop in more than a year amid questions about what the Fed will be doing with interest rates. It's keeping rates steady for now, but there are three Fed governors who have voted to raise rates in September. This is the U.S. overnight carried out what CENTCOM is calling a heavy wave of attacks on Iran. But ABC's Mary Bruce says when it comes to the war,
4: Americans increasingly gloomy. A new Quinnipiac poll shows 66% of voters say the war with Iran has not been worth fighting. Trump says he's still hoping to strike a deal with Iran.
3: Iran launching fresh attacks of its own. Jordan this morning saying it knocked down five Iranian missiles. With two Republican senators still not fully on board with Todd Blanche's nomination to get the attorney general job permanently, the Senate Judiciary Committee has postponed a vote that was set to take place today. This is ABC News. Buttoning down D.C. for the Grand Prix. Freedom 250 IndyCar race is scheduled to take place around the National Mall next month. ABC's Dave Packer has a preview.
5: As IndyCars circle Washington, D.C.'s most famous monuments on the weekend of August 22nd and 23rd, security will be dialed up to 11.
6: You're going to see a very high level of uniform presence throughout the city and around this event.
5: Secret Service Deputy Director Matthew Quinn.
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5: Plus countermeasures for possible drones.
6: We're all on the same plan to make sure that this event goes off as safely and successfully as possible.
5: Dave Packer, ABC News.
3: There have been more than 250 aftershocks since the powerful earthquake in Japan this week. Death toll 34 people. Almost a year after Matt Damon won $1 million on Who Wants to Be a Millionaire, his OG bestie Ben Affleck did the same last night. The final question was about the names of the pardoned Thanksgiving turkeys. Sherry Preston, ABC News.
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0: Ode to be forever young, like the song title says, right? Sir Rod Stewart. Aerosmith coming up, and a great one from Hall & Oates, too.
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0: Jimmy Eat World. It is the middle on your home for the greatest classic hits of the late 60s, 70s, 80s, 90s, and early 2000s. 1984, big, big song from the late Tina Turner. We'll kick it off next.
1: ABC News, I'm Sherry Preston. Bargain hunters may be looking to buy some stocks early this morning. Futures pointing to a slightly higher open after the huge sell-off on Wednesday. The Dow seeing its biggest drop in more than a year amid questions about what the Fed will be doing with interest rates. It's keeping rates steady for now, but there are three Fed governors who have voted to raise rates in September. This is the U.S. overnight carried out what CENTCOM is calling a heavy wave of attacks on Iran. But ABC's Mary Bruce says when it comes to the war,
2: Americans increasingly gloomy. A new Quinnipiac poll shows 66% of voters say the war with Iran has not been worth fighting. Trump says he's still hoping to strike a deal with Iran.
1: Iran launching fresh attacks of its own. Jordan this morning saying it knocked down five Iranian missiles. With two Republican senators still not fully on board with Todd Blanche's nomination to get the attorney general job permanently, the Senate Judiciary Committee has postponed a vote that was set to take place today. This is ABC News.
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2: Showers through tonight. Better chance for Friday. Partial sunshine. Most of the day will be dry. A few late day showers will be possible. Our high will be into the upper 60s. Very slight chances of wet weather tonight and overnight low near 55. Clouds and showers likely on Friday. A high right around 65 degrees. Saturday, a few showers early, then clouds low to mid 60s. Sunday, cloudy skies, low 60s. I'm Sitka Media Center meteorologist Sally Russell.
3: ABC News, I'm Sherry Preston. Fresh attacks across the Middle East. Jordan saying it had to shoot down several Iranian missiles. Kuwait says an Iranian strike hit a Chinese company, killing one person. And CENTCOM carrying out strikes overnight after President Trump declared,
4: "We're going to hit him very hard."
3: That military action, one of three options that Israeli Prime Minister Benjamin Netanyahu sees for the way forward. Netanyahu spoke with ABC's Lindsay Davis around the ways forward this week.
5: He's got basically three options. One, to indeed succeed making a deal. Two, to continue the blockade. Three, to take military action. Anything that will produce the end of Iran's nuclear program is what we want. That's our common goal. We talked about it.
3: Stock markets may be ready to rebound a bit after a day that saw the Dow sink by 1,100 points. Its worst sell-off in more than a year. Search teams looking for a 10-year-old swept away by floodwaters in northern New Jersey. This is ABC News. The fastest-growing Ebola outbreak in history has killed more than 1,500 people in eastern Congo, marking a 50% increase in just a week. Explosive new allegations against a popular Oscar winner. He is denying it strongly, but the accusations are there. Here's ABC's Kana Whitworth.
6: Jared Leto is facing new allegations of sexual misconduct from multiple women in the BBC documentary Jared Leto, Hollywood's Dark Secret. ABC has not independently verified these claims. Four of the women say they were teenagers when they met Leto, who was in his 30s and 40s. Leto denying the allegations, saying in a statement, "I have never sexually assaulted anyone in my entire life. These claims are absolutely and categorically false."
3: U-Haul is out with its mid-year statistics on who's moving where based on one-way rentals of trucks and trailers. Baby boomers are flocking to the Carolinas, according to the DIY moving company, while millennials and members of Gen X are headed to Texas and Florida. I'm Sherry Preston, ABC News.
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0: Kiss Me, one of two back-to-back hits for Sixpence, None the Richer.
1: ABC News, I'm Sherry Preston. Fresh attacks across the Middle East. Jordan saying it had to shoot down several Iranian missiles. Kuwait says an Iranian strike hit a Chinese company, killing one person. And CENTCOM carrying out strikes overnight after President Trump declared,
2: "We're going to hit him very hard."
1: That military action, one of three options that Israeli Prime Minister Benjamin Netanyahu sees for the way forward. Netanyahu spoke with ABC's Lindsay Davis around the ways forward this week.
3: He's got basically three options. One, to indeed succeed in making a deal. Two, to continue the blockade. Three, to take military action. Anything that will produce the end of Iran's nuclear program is what we want. That's our common goal. We talked about it.
1: Stock markets may be ready to rebound a bit after a day that saw the Dow sink by 1,100 points, its worst sell-off in more than a year. Search teams looking for a 10-year-old swept away by floodwaters in northern New Jersey. This is ABC News.
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0: Because I gotta have faith. I gotta have faith. Because I gotta have faith, faith, faith. I gotta have faith, faith, faith.
1: Like the song title says, you just gotta have it. Just a little faith. George Michael on your home for great tunes. More of them on the way. Something you want to hear, hit me up here in the studio. You can text me. You can tweet me. Instagram me. Drop me a line on Facebook Instant Messenger. We'll lead the way with The Cure. Got Bruce Springsteen and Cameo on the way.
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2: The National Weather Service now expects Suicide Basin to reach capacity between August 8th and 12th, slightly later than its earlier forecasts.
3: We're watching the basin fill again, just like we have in years past.
2: Officials say the timing could still change depending on weather conditions, with warm, wet weather causing the basin to fill more quickly. Once the basin fills, rising water pressure can lift the Mendenhall Glacier and release billions of gallons of water into the Mendenhall Valley. The outburst typically begins within about a week after the basin is full. When the release starts, the National Weather Service will issue forecasts for the flood's expected size and timing, refining those predictions as more data becomes available. The city and borough of Juneau continues to urge residents in flood-prone areas of the Mendenhall Valley to evacuate when the basin begins to drain. A recent black bear shooting near downtown Juneau is prompting renewed calls from residents for the city to address what they describe as an armed encampment on Capitol Avenue. In a post on the Facebook page Juneau Community Collective, neighbors have petitioned the city and borough of Juneau to remove the encampment, saying unsecured garbage has attracted bears to the area for years and now poses a growing public safety risk. This concern follows the July 9th shooting of a young black bear near Willoughby Avenue. The bear was later euthanized by the Alaska Department of Fish and Game after suffering fatal injuries. Fish and Game officials say the incident could likely have been avoided if attractants, including unsecured trash, had been properly managed. Residents say they're particularly concerned because the shooting occurred near homes in the Fosby Apartments. The Alaska Wildlife Troopers continue to investigate the shooting. No charges or citations have been issued. And speaking of bears, at the assembly meeting on Monday night, a downtown resident is calling on Juneau officials to direct police to more aggressively enforce bear attractant and animal cruelty ordinances, citing viral videos of people harassing bears and chronic trash problems.
4: The videos are pretty hard to watch. Repeated success of a trash bear means that the bear will be more persistent in seeking out human food. Once it succeeds, it can take 2 to 3 weeks of failed attempts before they stop trying. And I have seen this on Star Hill.
2: Yvette Soutier of Star Hill asked the assembly to instruct Juneau police to enforce CBJ cruelty to animals and bear attraction nuisance.
4: Is a violation is $50, and it goes up from there. And I would argue that the third offense, their actions rise to the level of criminal negligence, which is a Class B misdemeanor, or reckless behavior, which is a Class A misdemeanor. And this is one of the ways the city could probably help make up for their financial deficit.
2: He described online videos showing people interfering with bears competing for food. She argued that repeated trash violations not only endanger bears, but also create public safety risks, noting that bears can smell 7 times more than a bloodhound and may continue to seek human food for 2 to 3 weeks after a successful raid. She said neighbor shaming and calls to police have helped reduce attractants on Star Hill, but citywide enforcements remain inconsistent. Later in the meeting, city manager Katie Kester outlined ongoing efforts, including new bear-resistant trash cans funded by marine passenger fees and art-wrapped bins funded by Norwegian Cruise Lines. She urged residents to report problem cans or bear activity to JPD's non-emergency line or community development. You're up to date with News of the North. I'm Grace Dumas.
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5: Through tonight, better chance for Friday. Partial sunshine. Most of the day will be dry. A few late day showers will be possible. Our high will be into the upper 60s. Very slight chances of wet weather tonight and overnight low near 55. Clouds and showers likely on Friday. A high right around 65 degrees. Saturday, a few showers early, then clouds low to mid 60s. Sunday, cloudy skies, low 60s. I'm Sitka Media Center meteorologist Sally Russell.
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6: And here's your cruise ship report for Thursday, July 30th. From 8 a.m. to 4 p.m., it's that damn ship that wishes it had fancy pants. It's the Nordam, with the possibility of 1,972 passengers. Then from 9 a.m. to 6 p.m., it's the Crystal Symphony with the possibility of 606 passengers for a possible grand total of 2,578 passengers. And that's your cruise ship report for Thursday, July 30th.
7: ABC News, I'm Sherry Freston. Attacks from both sides in the Middle East, with the U.S. striking Iranian targets and Iran hitting back. ABC News senior political correspondent Rachel Scott is at the White House.
8: The U.S. launching retaliatory strikes against Iran. The Pentagon calling it a powerful response after the regime targeted American forces in the region.
9: We're going to be hitting them very hard because it's our turn to hit them. They know it's coming. They're asking us not to do it.
8: The war only escalating across the Middle East. Two ships, one owned by the U.S., were hit in an apparent drone strike off Egypt's coast.
7: Jordan this morning says it shot down five Iranian missiles. One apparently got through in Kuwait, hitting a building, killing one person. Oil prices have dropped a bit. Brent crude now trading at just under $90 a barrel. Wall Street is looking to rebound after yesterday's huge sell-off following the Dow's worst day in more than a year. Stock futures are pointing to a higher opening this morning at the bell. This is ABC News. With just weeks until the fall semester begins, hundreds of prospective students at Howard University remain in limbo. The school says it unenrolled more than 500 freshmen who missed tuition and financial aid deadlines last week. Many of the incoming students say they never received notifications of the critical July 10th deadline until it had already passed. However, interim Howard president Dr. Wayne Frederick says,
10: I can imagine the enormous pressure it puts puts everyone under. The reality is, though, over 2,200 students and families did exactly what we expected them to do and followed the policies and procedures and met the deadline, which means that I feel that our communication was pretty comprehensive.
7: A public library in coastal Australia has had a book returned 150 years late. A man recently found it during home renovations. If they had charged the fine, which they won't, it would have been more than $19,000. Sherry Preston, ABC News.
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KIFW, it's Tori in the morning. Happy Thursday. Hope your coffee is delicious. I tried something. It's a little recipe I learned on TikTok. Normally, I have my coffee black at home, a little sprinkle of cinnamon. So a little bit of grass-fed butter, tiny bit, little bit of organic maple syrup, and a tiny, tiny pinch of sea salt. 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I went from just black coffee to a whole bunch of stuff. Oh my gosh, it's so good. I wouldn't have it every day, but it's really, really good. I try to kind of watch my calories and not do a ton of dairy. That's why I don't use cream. Okay, so that's enough about me and my coffee. By the way, there are things that we use all the time, almost every day, that were invented by women. And I think you are going to be amazed and surprised just like me. That's next.

0: KIFW, it's Tori in the morning. I think women are pretty incredible. Also, there are things that we use all the time, maybe even every day, that were invented by women and from back in the day. This kind of blew me away because you know I'm a little bit of a nerd, and so I love to find things out, especially like this. So you know how your paper bags, like your lunch bags, they're flat on the bottom when you open them up? Flat bottom paper bags invented by Margaret Knight in 1871. What? I didn't realize so long. The improved ironing board was invented by Sarah Boone in 1892. She is the one who gave it that curved kind of top there so you can fit your clothes over a little more easily. How smart is that? Invisible glass, so your windows basically, invented by Catherine Burr Blodgett in 1938. She developed the world's first truly anti-reflective glass. She created an ultra-thin invisible coating. How awesome is that? Women, amazing.
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0: 102.3 KIFW in beautiful Sitka. It's Tori in the morning. So excited. The Sitka Blues Fest is coming up. It's August 15th from 3 to 9. I mean, the lineup is incredible. We are going to have the best music. I mean, you've got Belly Meat, Tritones, Pedal Boys. So bring your lawn chair or your blanket and your family and your friends. There's going to be local food, Harbor Mountain Brewery beer, 6 hours of live music. It's at the Sitka Fine Arts Camp Lawn. Family friendly. Yeah, bring everybody. And you can get tickets online. Just go to sitkaarts.com. It's going to be so fun.
1: 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The prices we're paying 3.7% higher in June compared to last year. It's according to the gauge favored by the Fed, which just voted to hold interest rates steady, but three Fed governors eyeing inflation voted to boost the rates. The first look at America's economy from April through June shows sluggish growth. GDP up by an annual rate of just 1.5%. It was over 2% earlier this year. Meantime, more attacks in the Middle East.
2: A heavy wave of American airstrikes on Iran, the first in nearly a week. Central Command saying dozens of military targets were hit, including command centers, missile facilities, and maritime capabilities.
1: ABC's Karen Hua in D.C. Jordan this morning saying it intercepted five Iranian missiles. Actor George Clooney now says he and his family were among the hundreds of thousands of people who had to evacuate ahead of raging wildfires in France. Tens of thousands have been given the okay to return home. This is ABC News.
3: That'll be $84.52.
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9: Good morning. Courtesy of NOAA and the National Weather Service, here's a look at those forecasts for the outside waters. The synopsis, a low pressure system lingers southwest of Haida Gwaii with an associated front meandering offshore

0: Prince of Wales Island. Strong breezes to near gale southeasterlies will persist south of Cape Edgecombe through the day before diminishing tonight. Benign conditions are expected through Friday. The forecasts are in place out to 15 nautical miles. Dixon entrance to Cape Decision today, a small craft advisory through late tonight. Easterlies at 25 knots, seas to 10 feet, and showers this afternoon. Tonight, easterlies at 20 knots, seas to 8 feet, and showers. And tomorrow, southerly winds to 15 knots and seas to 5 feet. Cape Decision to Cape Edgecombe, a small craft advisory through the afternoon. Easterlies both today and tonight at 15 knots, seas to 8 feet today, seas to 7 feet tonight, and showers for tonight. Tomorrow, northeast winds at 15 knots for the morning, going light, seas to 5, and showers expected tomorrow morning as well. The forecast for Cape Edgecombe to Cape Spencer, easterlies to 10 knots, going northerly this afternoon, seas to 7. Tonight, northerlies at 10 into the evening, going light, seas to 6 feet. And tomorrow, it's light winds and seas to 5 feet. Cape Spencer to Cape Fairweather, northwest winds at 10 knots and seas to 6 feet for both today and tonight. For tomorrow, northerlies at 10 knots for the morning, going light, seas to 5. Cape Fairweather to Icy Cape, northwest winds at 10 knots today, seas to 5. Northwest winds to 15 knots tonight, seas to 6. And tomorrow, back to westerlies at 10 knots and seas to 5 feet. Icy Cape to Cape Suckling, light winds today coming up westerly to 10 knots with seas to 4 feet. Tonight, westerlies to 10, seas to 5. And tomorrow, light winds coming up westerly to 10 for the afternoon, seas to 5 feet. Those are the forecasts courtesy of the National Weather Service. Marine Weather's brought to you by Petro Marine. I'm Kelly Perez.
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4: A fourth-generation Alaskan and JDHS grad, Zach Kirkpatrick's musical roots run deep in Juneau. Inspired by his mother, Bernadine, a local music teacher, Zach began performing at a young age before earning his captain's license and joining the team at Al Marine in Sitka. 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

0: KIFW in gorgeous Sitka. It's Tori in the morning. I love today's quote. I feel like I needed to read this one. One of the healthiest habits you can develop is celebrating progress before you reach the finish line. That's how motivation learns to stick around.
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5: Juneau police have identified the man found inside a chest freezer at Schweitzer Village Mobile Home Park earlier this month as 74-year-old Ross Pesquan, and say the investigation into the circumstances of his death remains ongoing. Pesquan's body was discovered July 19th by a family member cleaning out the residence following the death of his wife last year. Police say investigators are examining the timeline of his death and whether it may have been concealed for financial gain or other motives. According to Police Chief Derek Boss, Pesquan had not been reported missing, despite friends and relatives saying they had not seen him for several years. In a story by the Juneau Independent, a childhood friend described Pesquan as a lifelong Juneau resident who worked in construction and trucking before struggling with addiction and health problems later in life. Police are continuing to work with Pesquan's family and ask anyone with information about the case to contact the Juneau Police Department. The first public hearing has been held on Ballot Measure 2, a proposal that would repeal Alaska's ranked choice voting and open primary system if approved by voters in November. The measure would restore closed party primaries and also roll back several campaign finance disclosure requirements adopted in 2020, including rules requiring disclosure of the true source of large political donations. Supporters argue the current election system is confusing and want to return to a traditional one-person, one-vote ballot. Opponents said ranked choice voting gives Alaskans more choices, encourages candidates to appeal to a broader range of voters, and warned repealing disclosure rules would allow more undisclosed money into state elections. A second public hearing is scheduled for August 5th before the measure goes before voters in November. Members of Veterans for Peace Chapter 100 are asking the city and borough of Juneau to step in after one of their members was blocked from marching in the 4th of July parade with an anti-war sign.
6: At the 4th of July parade, I was prevented from carrying a sign in the parade. I was stopped as the parade started to come out of the staging area, and I felt ashamed. I felt that my sign was not hate speech, it was protected speech.
5: Veteran KJ McCaff said he was stopped as the parade left the staging area when he tried to carry a sign reading, quote, "War is immoral, illegal," alongside an image of money flowing down a golden toilet. Metcalf linked the sign's imagery to a speech he attributed to President Donald Trump about choosing war spending over Medicare, Medicaid, and childcare. He called for an end to war and nuclear weapons, referencing his service. Attorney Douglas Mertz, a retired civil rights, argued the parade ban violated free speech because the event takes place on public streets under city authorization and insurance and with police support. The group is urging the assembly to restate and update a 2004 resolution that authorizes the parade committee and to assign an assembly liaison to oversee planning. You're up to date with News of the North. I'm Grace Dumas.
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0: Showers through tonight, better chance for Friday.
7: Partial sunshine most of the day will be dry. A few late day showers will be possible. Our high will be into the upper 60s. Very slight chances of wet weather tonight and overnight low near 55. Clouds and showers likely on Friday. A high right around 65 degrees. Saturday, a few showers early, then clouds low to mid 60s. Sunday, cloudy skies, low 60s. I'm Sitka Media Center meteorologist Sally Russell.
8: And here's your cruise ship report for Thursday, July 30th. From 8 a.m. to 4 p.m., it's that damn ship that wishes it had fancy pants. It's the Nordam, with the possibility of 1,972 passengers. Then from 9 a.m. to 6 p.m., it's the Crystal Symphony, with the possibility of 606 passengers, for a possible grand total of 2,578 passengers. And that's your cruise ship report for Thursday, July 30th.
9: ABC News, I'm Sherry Preston. The prices we're paying 3.7% higher in June compared to last year. It's according to the gauge favored by the Fed, which just voted to hold interest rates steady, but three Fed governors eyeing inflation voted to boost the rates. The first look at America's economy from April through June shows sluggish growth. GDP up by an annual rate of just 1.5%. It was over 2% earlier this year. Meantime, more attacks in the Middle East.
10: A heavy wave of American airstrikes on Iran, the first in nearly a week. Central Command saying dozens of military targets were hit, including command centers, missile facilities, and maritime capabilities.
9: ABC's Karen Hua in D.C. Jordan this morning saying it intercepted five Iranian missiles. Actor George Clooney now says he and his family were among the hundreds of thousands of people who had to evacuate ahead of raging wildfires in France. Tens of thousands have been given the okay to return home. This is ABC News. President Trump on Wednesday announcing a $22 billion plan to renovate Washington Dulles International Airport. It'll include the removal of people movers that have been around for years, but according to travelers like Jay Storms, just aren't efficient at all.
11: The different terminals out here, the ones that aren't attached by a train, you get on these big buses that look like something from the 1960s, sci-fi or something, and they run you from across the airport over to the main terminal. They seem to work pretty well, but the problem with them is when it's really busy here, you'll have lines of people backed up trying to get on these things.
9: Both Apple and Amazon report their earnings after the closing bell today. Amazon just surpassing Walmart as the world's largest company, according to Forbes. And this will be Tim Cook's last earnings call as Apple CEO. Sherry Preston, ABC News.
12: That'll be $84.52.
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17: What?

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It's Tori, KIFW. The Sitka Sound Summer Fest is coming up August 22nd. Oh my gosh, what a blast. I love that there is live music. There are artists, art vendors, artists and makers, cultural performances, so much delicious food, all local. 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

0: KIFW, it's Tori in the morning. Okay, so I was just reading this, and this is apparently by experts, that sniffing chocolate could be the secret to a better workout. What? Okay, you know I love a good workout, and you know I love chocolate. So there's a new study out, found that sniffing chocolate between sets might help you crank out a stronger workout. They say dark chocolate seems to have the strongest effect. I mean, would this be worth it? I mean, they tested this out on a whole bunch of people, men and women, and they were able to do extra reps. Milk chocolate helped, they said, but the dark chocolate seemed to be better. Now, I'm going to share a little secret with you. I was actually born without a sense of smell. So I'm just doing this for you. Could I eat a bite of chocolate between sets? Asking for a friend.
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0: KIFW, it's Tori in the morning. You know, I'm just a little bit of a nerd. I love learning new things and sharing with you, and especially when it comes to our health and our brain health. So something I learned, this could make you smarter and or at least very good for your brain. So simple, something we do every day, brushing our teeth. But the suggestion is from the experts is to use your non-dominant hand when brushing your teeth. I have heard this before. So what it does is the experts are saying it creates new pathways. Using your other hand kind of forces your brain to form new connections, gives you a mental boost. And it's just that daily habit that you can do so easily. I will say I have an electric toothbrush. And I don't know why, but it is very, very challenging with an electric toothbrush. But I'll keep trying.
1: ABC News, I'm Sherry Preston. The United States and Iran firing barrages of missiles at one another as hopes for a quick resolution to the war dim.
2: Sources say the president initially held off on a massive attack to pursue diplomatic talks, repeatedly claiming Iran wanted to make a deal. But all of that was upended when Iran launched an attempted surprise attack on U.S. forces based in Jordan.
1: ABC's Rachel Scott. A new estimate from Moody's Analytics shows a typical American household has spent an extra $672 in gas, diesel, home heating, and jet fuel expenses since the start of the Iran war. Last month, the Fed's preferred gauge on inflation, the personal consumption expenditure, shows a 3.7% jump in prices year over year. The U.S. economy expanding at a sluggish 1.5% pace from April through June. France giving the go-ahead for 84,000 evacuees forced out of their homes from a monster wildfire to return. This is ABC News.
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2: Juneau police have identified the man found inside a chest freezer at Schweitzer Village Mobile Home Park earlier this month as 74-year-old Ross Pesquan, and say the investigation into the circumstances of his death remains ongoing. Pesquan's body was discovered July 19th by a family member cleaning out the residence following the death of his wife last year. Police say investigators are examining the timeline of his death and whether it may have been concealed for financial gain or other motives. According to Police Chief Derek Boss, Pesquan had not been reported missing despite friends and relatives saying they had not seen him for several years. In a story by the Juneau Independent, a childhood friend described Pesquan as a lifelong Juneau resident who worked in construction and trucking before struggling with addiction and health problems later in life. Police are continuing to work with Pesquan's family and ask anyone with information about the case to contact the Juneau Police Department. The first public hearing has been held on Ballot Measure 2, a proposal that would repeal Alaska's ranked choice voting and open primary system if approved by voters in November. The measure would restore closed party primaries and also roll back several campaign finance disclosure requirements adopted in 2020, including rules requiring disclosure of the true source of large political donations. Supporters argue the current election system is confusing and want to return to a traditional one-person, one-vote ballot. Opponents said ranked choice voting gives Alaskans more choices, encourages candidates to appeal to a broader range of voters, and warned repealing disclosure rules would allow more undisclosed money into state elections. A second public hearing is scheduled for August 5th before the measure goes before voters in November. Members of Veterans for Peace Chapter 100 are asking the city and borough of Juneau to step in after one of their members was blocked from marching in the 4th of July parade with an anti-war sign.
3: At the 4th of July parade, I was prevented from carrying a sign in the parade. I was stopped as the parade started to come out of the staging area, and I felt ashamed. I felt that my sign was not hate speech, it was protected speech.
2: Veteran KJ McCaff said he was stopped as the parade left the staging area when he tried to carry a sign reading, quote, "War is immoral, illegal," alongside an image of money flowing down a golden toilet. Metcalf linked the sign's imagery to a speech he attributed to President Donald Trump about choosing war spending over Medicare, Medicaid, and childcare. He called for an end to war and nuclear weapons, referencing his service. Attorney Douglas Mertz, a retired civil rights, argued the parade ban violated free speech because the event takes place on public streets under city authorization and insurance and with police support. The group is urging the assembly to restate and update a 2004 resolution that authorizes the parade committee and to assign an assembly liaison to oversee planning. You're up to date with News of the North. I'm Grace Dumas.
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4: Showers through tonight, better chance for Friday. Partial sunshine, most of the day will be dry. A few late day showers will be possible. Our high will be into the upper 60s. Very slight chances of wet weather tonight, and overnight low near 55. Clouds and showers likely on Friday, a high right around 65 degrees. Saturday, a few showers early, then clouds low to mid 60s. Sunday, cloudy skies, low 60s. I'm Sitka Media Center meteorologist Sally Russell.
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5: And here's your cruise ship report for Thursday, July 30th. From 8 a.m. to 4 p.m., it's that damn ship that wishes it had fancy pants. It's the Nordam, with the possibility of 1,972 passengers. Then from 9 a.m. to 6 p.m., it's the Crystal Symphony, with the possibility of 606 passengers, for a possible grand total of 2,578 passengers. And that's your cruise ship report for Thursday, July 30th.
6: ABC News, I'm Sherry Preston. The United States and Iran firing barrages of missiles at one another as hopes for a quick resolution to the war dim.
7: Sources say the president initially held off on a massive attack to pursue diplomatic talks, repeatedly claiming Iran wanted to make a deal. But all of that was upended when Iran launched an attempted surprise attack on U.S. forces based in Jordan.
6: ABC's Rachel Scott. A new estimate from Moody's Analytics shows a typical American household has spent an extra $672 in gas, diesel, home heating, and jet fuel expenses since the start of the Iran war. Last month, the Fed's preferred gauge on inflation, the personal consumption expenditure, shows a 3.7% jump in prices year over year. The U.S. economy expanding at a sluggish 1.5% pace from April through June. France giving the go-ahead for 84,000 evacuees forced out of their homes from a monster wildfire to return. This is ABC News. Public mistrust about privacy is growing against automated license plate readers, or ALPRs, and one of the companies that runs them. ABC's Jim Ryan has more.
8: Flock is the biggest of the ALPR companies, and its CEO understands the public's privacy concerns, but
9: once they understand what the technology actually does,
8: Flock's Garrett Langley says,
9: most people go, this makes a lot of sense. I want my kids to be safe.
8: The latest headwind facing his company is coming from Washington. Congressman Thomas Massie of Kentucky plans to introduce legislation to defund any police department that uses license plate reading cameras. Jim Ryan, ABC News.
6: The sentencing hearing is now underway for Colin Gray, who was convicted of second-degree murder and involuntary manslaughter for giving his son the semi-automatic weapon used to kill four people at Appalachie High School in Georgia 2 years ago. Gray is one of a handful of American parents who've been criminally charged after their children carried out school shootings, his charges the most serious. I'm Sherry Preston, ABC News.
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KIFW, it's Tori in the morning. Happy Thursday. Hope your coffee is delicious. I tried something. It's a little recipe I learned on TikTok. Normally, I have my coffee black at home, a little sprinkle of cinnamon. 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I went from just black coffee to a whole bunch of stuff. Oh my gosh, it's so good. I wouldn't have it every day, but it's really, really good. I try to kind of watch my calories and not do a ton of dairy. That's why I don't use cream. Okay, so that's enough about me and my coffee. By the way, there are things that we use all the time, almost every day, that were invented by women. And I think you are going to be amazed and surprised just like me. That's next.

0: KIFW, it's Tori in the morning. I think women are pretty incredible. Also, there are things that we use all the time, maybe even every day, that were invented by women and from back in the day. This kind of blew me away because you know I'm a little bit of a nerd, and so I love to find things out, especially like this. So you know how your paper bags, like your lunch bags, they're flat on the bottom when you open them up? Flat bottom paper bags invented by Margaret Knight in 1871. What? I didn't realize so long. The improved ironing board was invented by Sarah Boone in 1892. She is the one who gave it that curved kind of top there so you can fit your clothes over a little more easily. How smart is that? Invisible glass, so your windows basically, invented by Catherine Burr Blodgett in 1938. She developed the world's first truly anti-reflective glass. She created an ultra-thin invisible coating. How awesome is that? Women. Amazing.
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0: 102.3 KIFW in beautiful Sitka. It's Tori in the morning. So excited. The Sitka Blues Fest is coming up. It's August 15th from 3 to 9. I mean, the lineup is incredible. We are going to have the best music. I mean, you've got Belly Meat, Tritones, Pedal Boys. 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There's going to be local food, Harbor Mountain Brewery beer, 6 hours of live music. It's at the Sitka Fine Arts Camp Lawn. Family friendly. Yeah, bring everybody. And you can get tickets online. Just go to sitkaarts.com. It's going to be so fun.
1: ABC News, I'm Sherry Preston. The U.S. economy expanded at a sluggish 1.5% pace from April through June. Consumer spending up as prices rose. The Fed's preferred rate of inflation, personal consumption expenditure, showing it grew at 3.7%, at pace since June from a year ago. One of the things we're all paying more for these days, energy. Here's ABC's Elizabeth Schulze.
2: A new estimate this morning from Moody's Analytics shows that the typical American household has now spent an extra $672 in gas, diesel, home heating, and jet fuel expenses combined since the start of the Iran war. GasBuddy's also predicting that drivers will see the highest prices for the month of August on record.
1: The U.S. and Iran exchanging barrages of missiles once again overnight. Members of the European Football Association agreeing to jointly boycott FIFA competitions in the future in protest of a new private equity plan for the World Cup would be run by Jared Kushner's brother. This is ABC News.
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8: Good morning. Courtesy of NOAA and the National Weather Service, here's a look at those forecasts for the outside waters. The synopsis, a low-pressure system lingers southwest of Haida Gwaii with an associated front meandering offshore of Prince of Wales Island. Strong breezes to near gale southeasterlies will persist south of Cape Edgecombe through the day before diminishing tonight. Benign conditions are expected through Friday. The forecasts are in place out to 15 nautical miles. Dixon entrance to Cape Decision today, a small craft advisory through late tonight. Easterlies at 25 knots, seas to 10 feet, and showers this afternoon. Tonight, easterlies at 20 knots, seas to 8 feet, and showers. And tomorrow, southerly winds to 15.

0: 15 knots and seas to 5 feet. Cape Decision to Cape Edgecombe, a small craft advisory through the afternoon. Easterlies both today and tonight at 15 knots. Seas to 8 feet today, seas to 7 feet tonight. And showers for tonight. Tomorrow, northeast winds at 15 knots for the morning, going light. Seas to 5 and showers expected tomorrow morning as well. The forecast for Cape Edgecombe to Cape Spencer, easterlies to 10 knots, going northerly this afternoon, seas to 7. Tonight, northerlies at 10 into the evening, going light, seas to 6 feet. And tomorrow, it's light winds and seas to 5 feet. Cape Spencer to Cape Fairweather, northwest winds at 10 knots and seas to 6 feet for both today and tonight. For tomorrow, northerlies at 10 knots for the morning, going light, seas to 5. Cape Fairweather to Icy Cape, northwest winds at 10 knots today, seas to 5. Northwest winds to 15 knots tonight, seas to 6. And tomorrow, back to westerlies at 10 knots and seas to 5 feet. Icy Cape to Cape Suckling, light winds today coming up westerly to 10 knots with seas to 4 feet. Tonight, westerlies to 10, seas to 5. And tomorrow, light winds coming up westerly to 10 for the afternoon, seas to 5 feet. Those are the forecasts courtesy of the National Weather Service. 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I'm Kelly Perez.
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0: 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It's Tori in the morning. I love today's quote. I feel like I needed to read this one. One of the healthiest habits you can develop is celebrating progress before you reach the finish line. That's how motivation learns to stick around.
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2: Juneau police have identified the man found inside a chest freezer at Schweitzer Village Mobile Home Park earlier this month as 74-year-old Ross Pesquan, and say the investigation into the circumstances of his death remains ongoing. Pesquan's body was discovered July 19th by a family member cleaning out the residence following the death of his wife last year. Police say investigators are examining the timeline of his death and whether it may have been concealed for financial gain or other motives. According to Police Chief Derek Boss, Pesquan had not been reported missing, despite friends and relatives saying they had not seen him for several years. In a story by the Juneau Independent, a childhood friend described Pesquan as a lifelong Juneau resident who worked in construction and trucking before struggling with addiction and health problems later in life. Police are continuing to work with Pesquan's family and ask anyone with information about the case to contact the Juneau Police Department. The first public hearing has been held on Ballot Measure 2, a proposal that would repeal Alaska's ranked choice voting and open primary system if approved by voters in November. The measure would restore closed party primaries and also roll back several campaign finance disclosure requirements adopted in 2020, including rules requiring disclosure of the true source of large political donations. Supporters argue the current election system is confusing and want to return to a traditional one-person, one-vote ballot. Opponents said ranked choice voting gives Alaskans more choices, encourages candidates to appeal to a broader range of voters, and warned repealing disclosure rules would allow more undisclosed money into state elections. A second public hearing is scheduled for August 5th before the measure goes before voters in November. Members of Veterans for Peace Chapter 100 are asking the city and borough of Juneau to step in after one of their members was blocked from marching in the 4th of July parade with an anti-war sign.
3: At the 4th of July parade, I was prevented from carrying a sign in the parade. I was stopped as the parade started to come out of the staging area, and I felt ashamed. I felt that my sign was not hate speech, it was protected speech.
2: Veteran KJ McCaff said he was stopped as the parade left the staging area when he tried to carry a sign reading, quote, "War is immoral, illegal," alongside an image of money flowing down a golden toilet. Metcalf linked the sign's imagery to a speech he attributed to President Donald Trump about choosing war spending over Medicare, Medicaid, and child care. He called for an end to war and nuclear weapons, referencing his service. Attorney Douglas Mertz, a retired civil rights, argued the parade ban violated free speech because the event takes place on public streets under city authorization and insurance and with police support. The group is urging the assembly to restate and update a 2004 resolution that authorizes the parade committee and to assign an assembly liaison to oversee planning. We are up to date with News of the North. I'm Grace Dumas.
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4: Showers through tonight, better chance for Friday. Partial sunshine, most of the day will be dry. A few late day showers will be possible. Our high will be into the upper 60s. Very slight chances of wet weather tonight, and overnight low near 55. Clouds and showers likely on Friday, a high right around 65 degrees. Saturday, a few showers early, then clouds low to mid 60s. Sunday, cloudy skies, low 60s. I'm Sitka Media Center meteorologist Sally Russell.
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5: And here's your cruise ship report for Thursday, July 30th. From 8 a.m. to 4 p.m., it's that damn ship that wishes it had fancy pants. It's the Nordam, with the possibility of 1,972 passengers. Then from 9 a.m. to 6 p.m., it's the Crystal Symphony, with the possibility of 606 passengers, for a possible grand total of 2,578 passengers. And that's your cruise ship report for Thursday, July 30th.
6: ABC News, I'm Sherry Preston. The U.S. economy expanded at a sluggish 1.5% pace from April through June, consumer spending up as prices rose. The Fed's preferred rate of inflation, personal consumption expenditure, showing it grew at 3.7%, at pace since June from a year ago. One of the things we're all paying more for these days, energy. Here's ABC's Elizabeth Schulze.
7: A new estimate this morning from Moody's Analytics shows that the typical American household has now spent an extra $672 in gas, diesel, home heating, and jet fuel expenses combined since the start of the Iran war. Gas Buddy's also predicting that drivers will see the highest prices for the month of August on record.
6: The U.S. and Iran exchanging barrages of missiles once again overnight. Members of the European Football Association agreeing to jointly boycott FIFA competitions in the future in protest of a new private equity plan for the World Cup would be run by Jared Kushner's brother. This is ABC News. Buttoning down D.C. for the upcoming Grand Prix, the Freedom 250 IndyCar race scheduled to take place around the National Mall next month, and they're getting ready for it. Here's ABC's Dave Packer.
8: As IndyCars circle Washington, D.C.'s most famous monuments on the weekend of August 22nd and 23rd, security will be dialed up to 11.
9: You're going to see a very high level of uniform presence throughout the city and around this event.
8: Secret Service Deputy Director Matthew Quinn.
9: Secret Service agents, Secret Service police officers, MPD, U.S. Park Police, FBI.
8: Plus countermeasures for possible drones.
9: We're all on the same plan to make sure that this event goes off as safely and successfully as possible.
8: Dave Packer, ABC News.
6: Almost a year after Matt Damon won $1 million on Who Wants to Be a Millionaire, his OG bestie Ben Affleck did the same. The final question was about the names of pardoned Thanksgiving turkeys. His money will go to the Eastern Congo Initiative. I'm Sherry Preston, ABC News.
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August is going to be so much fun. It's Tori, KIFW. The Sitka Sound Summerfest is coming up August 22nd. Oh my gosh, what a blast. I love that there is live music. 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

0: KIFW, it's Tori in the morning. Okay, so I was just reading this, and this is apparently by experts, that sniffing chocolate could be the secret to a better workout. What? Okay, you know I love a good workout, and you know I love chocolate. So there's a new study out, found that sniffing chocolate between sets might help you crank out a stronger workout. They say dark chocolate seems to have the strongest effect. I mean, would this be worth it? I mean, they tested this out on a whole bunch of people, men and women, and they were able to do extra reps. Milk chocolate helped, they said, but the dark chocolate seemed to be better. Now, I'm going to share a little secret with you. I was actually born without a sense of smell. So I'm just doing this for you. Could I eat a bite of chocolate between sets? Asking for a friend.
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0: It's Tori in the Morning, KIFW, here to help you plan your weekend. If you're looking for a really fun performance, tomorrow night and Saturday, Anything Goes is happening. I feel like I've been waiting for this for a while. I mean, there's going to be dancing and music and comedy. It's just going to be a good time. Tomorrow night, 7 to 9. 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
1: ABC News, I'm Wayne Cabot. A Washington surprise, President Trump now saying he may pull the nomination of Todd Blanch for Attorney General until the two men blocking the vote in the Senate, John Cornyn and Tom Tillis, are out of office in January. Cornyn lost a primary bid for re-election and tells ABC's Jay O'Brien he remains a no vote because Blanch hasn't fully abandoned the compensation fund that President Trump wants.
2: Well, I like to think that, in matters of principle like this, my position would be the same, but obviously provides a measure of political freedom.
1: The war is widening. Iran firing missiles for a second straight day into Jordan and into Kuwait, where a strike killed a person. Iran's proxy suspected of drone attacks on ships off Egypt and into Saudi Arabia. Poland's prime minister says a Russian cruise missile left a giant crater in eastern Poland. The missile apparently was intended to hit a target in Ukraine. This is ABC News.
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0: KIFW, it's Tori in the morning. You know, I'm just a little bit of a nerd. I love learning new things and sharing with you, and especially when it comes to our health and our brain health. So something I learned, this could make you smarter and or at least very good for your brain. So simple, something we do every day, brushing our teeth. But the suggestion is from the experts is to use your non-dominant hand when brushing your teeth. I have heard this before. So what it does is the experts are saying it creates new pathways. Using your other hand kind of forces your brain to form new connections, gives you a mental boost. And it's just that daily habit that you can do so easily. I will say I have an electric toothbrush. And I don't know why, but it is very, very challenging with an electric toothbrush. But I'll keep trying.
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10: Juneau police have identified the man found inside a chest freezer at Schweitzer Village Mobile Home Park earlier this month as 74-year-old Ross Pesquan, and say the investigation into the circumstances of his death remains ongoing. Pesquan's body was discovered July 19th by a family member cleaning out the residence following the death of his wife last year. Police say investigators are examining the timeline of his death and whether it may have been concealed for financial gain or other motives. According to Police Chief Derek Boss, Pesquan had not been reported missing despite friends and relatives saying they had not seen him for several years. In a story by the Juneau Independent, a childhood friend described Pesquan as a lifelong Juneau resident who worked in construction and trucking before struggling with addiction and health problems later in life. Police are continuing to work with Pesquan's family and ask anyone with information about the case to contact the Juneau Police Department. The first public hearing has been held on Ballot Measure 2, a proposal that would repeal Alaska's ranked choice voting and open primary system if approved by voters in November. The measure would restore closed party primaries and also roll back several campaign finance disclosure requirements adopted in 2020, including rules requiring disclosure of the true source of large political donations. Supporters argue the current election system is confusing and want to return to a traditional one-person, one-vote ballot. Opponents said ranked choice voting gives Alaskans more choices, encourages candidates to appeal to a broader range of voters, and warned repealing disclosure rules would allow more undisclosed money into state elections. A second public hearing is scheduled for August 5th before the measure goes before voters in November. Members of Veterans for Peace Chapter 100 are asking the city and borough of Juneau to step in after one of their members was blocked from marching in the 4th of July parade with an anti-war sign.
11: At the 4th of July parade, I was prevented from carrying a sign in the parade. I was stopped as the parade started to come out of the staging area, and I felt ashamed. I felt that my sign was not hate speech, it was protected speech.
10: Veteran KJ McCaff said he was stopped as the parade left the staging area when he tried to carry a sign reading, quote, "War is immoral, illegal," alongside an image of money flowing down a golden toilet. Metcalf linked the sign's imagery to a speech he attributed to President Donald Trump about choosing war spending over Medicare, Medicaid, and childcare. He called for an end to war and nuclear weapons, referencing his service. Attorney Douglas Mertz, a retired civil rights, argued the parade ban violated free speech because the event takes place on public streets under city authorization and insurance and with police support. The group is urging the assembly to restate and update a 2004 resolution that authorizes the parade committee and to assign an assembly liaison to oversee planning. You're up to date with News of the North. I'm Grace Dumas.
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12: Showers through tonight, better chance for Friday. Partial sunshine, most of the day will be dry. A few late day showers will be possible. Our high will be into the upper 60s. Very slight chances of wet weather tonight and overnight low near 55. Clouds and showers likely on Friday. A high right around 65 degrees. Saturday, a few showers early, then clouds low to mid 60s. Sunday, cloudy skies, low 60s. I'm Sitka Media Center meteorologist Sally Russell.
13: And here's your cruise ship report for Thursday, July 30th. From 8 a.m. to 4 p.m., it's that damn ship that wishes it had fancy pants. It's the Nordam, with the possibility of 1,972 passengers. Then from 9 a.m. to 6 p.m., it's the Crystal Symphony, with the possibility of 606 passengers, for a possible grand total of 2,578 passengers. And that's your cruise ship report for Thursday, July 30th.
14: ABC News, I'm Wayne Cabot. A Washington surprise, President Trump now saying he may pull the nomination of Todd Blanche for Attorney General until the two men blocking the vote in the Senate, John Cornyn and Tom Tillis, are out of office in January. Cornyn lost a primary bid for re-election and tells ABC's Jay O'Brien he remains a no vote because Blanche hasn't fully abandoned the compensation fund that President Trump wants.
15: Well, I like to think that, in matters of principle like this, that my position would be the same, but obviously provides a measure of political freedom.
14: The war is widening. Iran firing missiles for a second straight day into Jordan and into Kuwait, where a strike killed a person. Iran's proxy suspected of drone attacks on ships off Egypt and into Saudi Arabia. Poland's prime minister says a Russian cruise missile left a giant crater in eastern Poland. The missile apparently was intended to hit a target in Ukraine. This is ABC News. More about the allegations against the actor Jared Leto from ABC's Hannah Battah.
16: explosive allegations against Jared Leto, who won an Oscar for his role in Dallas Buyers Club. He starred in a string of Hollywood movies, including Tron: Ares and Masters of the Universe. But now he faces new allegations of sexual misconduct from multiple women who spoke to the BBC in the documentary Jared Leto: Hollywood's Dark Secret. ABC News has not independently verified these claims. Four of the women say they were teenagers when they met Leto, who was in his 30s and 40s.
14: He denies the allegations and has not been charged with a crime. There'll soon be a new way to get your food delivered faster. From the air, DoorDash has approval from the FAA to begin its own drone delivery service and build its own aircraft. No timeline yet. Public outcry has some communities pulling the plug on automated license plate readers, but despite that, 100,000 plus of these AI cameras are in all 50 states. Wayne Cabot, ABC News.
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24: Whoa!

KIFW. It's Tori in the morning. Happy Thursday. Hope your coffee is delicious. I tried something. It's a little recipe I learned on TikTok. Normally, I have my coffee black at home, a little sprinkle of cinnamon. But a little bit of grass-fed butter, tiny bit, little bit of organic maple syrup, and a tiny, tiny pinch of sea salt. And I used my hand frother and I frothed it up. I went from just black coffee to a whole bunch of stuff. Oh my gosh, it's so good. I wouldn't have it every day, but it's really, really good. I try to kind of watch my calories and not do a ton of dairy. That's why I don't use cream. Okay, so that's enough about me and my coffee. By the way, there are things that we use all the time, almost every day, that were invented by women. And I think you are going to be amazed and surprised just like me. That's next.

0: KIFW, it's Tori in the morning. I think women are pretty incredible. Also, there are things that we use all the time, maybe even every day, that were invented by women and from back in the day. This kind of blew me away because you know I'm a little bit of a nerd, and so I love to find things out, especially like this. So, you know how your paper bags, like your lunch bags, they're flat on the bottom when you open them up? Flat bottom paper bags invented by Margaret Knight in 1871. 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I didn't realize so long. The improved ironing board was invented by Sarah Boone in 1892. 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How awesome is that? 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

0: 102.3 KIFW in beautiful Sitka. It's Tori in the morning. So excited. The Sitka Blues Fest is coming up. It's August 15th from 3 to 9. I mean, the lineup is incredible. We are going to have the best music. I mean, you've got Belly Meat, Tritones, Pedal Boys. So bring your long chair or your blanket and your family and your friends. There's going to be local food, Harbor Mountain Brewery beer, 6 hours of live music. It's at the Sitka Fine Arts Camp Lawn. Family friendly. Yeah, bring everybody. And you can get tickets online. Just go to sitkaarts.com. It's going to be so fun.
1: ABC News, I'm Wayne Cabot. Just in the sentence, 15 years for the Georgia dad who gave his son the rifle used to kill two students and two teachers at Appalachie High School in 2024. Colin Gray had faced 80 years in prison. A requested letter is holding up the nomination of President Trump's personal lawyer to be the U.S. Attorney General. Two Republicans, John Cornyn and Tom Tillis, are asking for Todd Blanche to put in writing that Trump's $1.776 billion compensation fund is dead. Blanche appearing unwilling, and Cornyn thinks he knows why.
2: I know that Todd Blanche understands it, but I think he's probably getting some pushback from the White House, and that's making things more complicated than it needs to be.
1: And now President Trump is saying he's considering pulling the nomination until the senators leave office in January. The Iran war widening. Iran today firing at Jordan and Kuwait. Iran proxies firing as well. This is ABC News.
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2: You know, police have identified the man found inside a chest freezer at Schweitzer Village Mobile Home Park earlier this month as 74-year-old Ross Pesquan, and say the investigation into the circumstances of his death remains ongoing. Pesquan's body was discovered July 19th by a family member cleaning out the residence following the death of his wife last year. Police say investigators are examining the timeline of his death and whether it may have been concealed for financial gain or other motives. According to Police Chief Derek Boss, Pesquan had not been reported missing, despite friends and relatives saying they had not seen him for several years. In a story by the Juneau Independent, a childhood friend described Pesquan as a lifelong Juneau resident who worked in construction and trucking before struggling with addiction and health problems later in life. Police are continuing to work with Pesquan's family and ask anyone with information about the case to contact the Juneau Police Department. The first public hearing has been held on Ballot Measure 2, a proposal that would repeal Alaska's ranked choice voting and open primary system if approved by voters in November. The measure would restore closed party primaries and also roll back several campaign finance disclosure requirements adopted in 2020, including rules requiring disclosure of the true source of large political donations. Supporters argue the current election system is confusing and want to return to a traditional one-person, one-vote ballot. Opponents said ranked choice voting gives Alaskans more choices, encourages candidates to appeal to a broader range of voters, and warned repealing disclosure rules would allow more undisclosed money into state elections. A second public hearing is scheduled for August 5th before the measure goes before voters in November. Members of Veterans for Peace Chapter 100 are asking the city and borough of Juneau to step in after one of their members was blocked from marching in the 4th of July parade with an anti-war sign.
3: At the 4th of July parade, I was prevented from carrying a sign in the parade. I was stopped as the parade started to come out of the staging area, and I felt ashamed. I felt that my sign was not hate speech. It was protected speech.
2: Veteran KJ McCaff said he was stopped as the parade left the staging area when he tried to carry a sign reading, quote, "War is immoral, illegal," alongside an image of money flowing down a golden toilet. Metcalf linked the sign's imagery to a speech he attributed to President Donald Trump about choosing war spending over Medicare, Medicaid, and child care. He called for an end to war and nuclear weapons, referencing his service. Attorney Douglas Mertz, a retired civil rights, argued the parade ban violated free speech because the event takes place on public streets under city authorization and insurance and with police support. The group is urging the assembly to restate and update a 2004 resolution that authorizes the parade committee and to assign an assembly liaison to oversee planning. You're up to date with News of the North. I'm Grace Dumas.
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4: Showers through tonight, better chance for Friday. Partial sunshine, most of the day will be dry. A few late day showers will be possible. Our high will be into the upper 60s. Very slight chances of wet weather tonight and overnight low near 55. Clouds and showers likely on Friday, a high right around 65 degrees. Saturday, a few showers early, then clouds low to mid 60s. Sunday, cloudy skies, low 60s. I'm Sitka Media Center meteorologist Sally Russell.
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5: And here's your cruise ship report for Thursday, July 30th. From 8 a.m. to 4 p.m., it's that damn ship that wishes it had fancy pants. It's the Nordam, with the possibility of 1,972 passengers. Then from 9 a.m. to 6 p.m., it's the Crystal Symphony, with the possibility of 606 passengers, for a possible grand total of 2,578 passengers. And that's your cruise ship report for Thursday, July 30th.
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6: Good morning, Sitka. Welcome to Problem Corner. Today is Thursday, July 30th, 2026, and I did manage to check in with Dave Steeren from ADA. He's holding. We're going to go right to him. Hayden's in the studio today,
7: Hello.
6: Too. Welcome, Dave.
8: Well, it's good to hear your voice, AJ. How are you?
6: Good. It's been a while. I want to let you know Hayden's in the studio today, too.
7: Hello.
8: Hello, Hayden.
6: Yeah, it's been quite a while. How are you?
8: I'm good. You've had thousands and thousands of people come to visit Sitka from other places this summer.
6: Right. I try to be really nice to them and meet nice strangers. We have a lull today. We have one of the three ships canceled, so we should theoretically have less than 2,000 people extra in town today.
8: Is there weather going on down there?
6: There was no reason stipulated for the cancellation of the Seabird, but... we have great weather. The weather is so great that my guys were at White Sulphur Hot Springs yesterday, which is a tricky anchorage. You only go there if the weather's great. So, yeah, I don't think it was a weather thing.
8: It is positively Bermuda here in Anchorage currently.
6: And that's why you live there, right?
8: Oh, yeah. We've had weirdly... southeast levels of rain in July, and it doesn't look like we're going to have any rain for the rest of July. And temperatures averaging between 68 and 75 degrees, so it is, dare I say, hot.
6: Feels like it to Alaskans, anyways.
8: It has
6: been a while, so I would like to let you give your standard intro of who you are and where you are and also remind folks of your radio background, which I'm always intrigued to revisit.
8: Man, I haven't had a radio show in like 13 years. I'll never get there. There's still people who resent. Remember when you said no? No, that was 13 years ago when I left. I'll tell you. I'm Dave Steeren with ADA, it's Alaska Industrial Development and Export Authority. We fund small business loans across the state. We do direct financing. We do business financing, both directly and indirectly. We have bonding authority. We have owned assets like the Ketchikan Shipyard and the wide-body hangar here in Anchorage. We go to ADA.org, and you can see all of the different small business loans that we have across the state, including some right there in beautiful Sitka, Alaska. We don't make your permanent fund dividend smaller. Our projects contribute, in many cases, to royalty payments to the state and can grow the size of the permanent fund. So people who say ADA makes your dividend smaller, we have absolutely nothing to do with that at all.
6: And you guys, there are critics of ADA.
8: Oh yeah, there's. I mean, if you have somebody with a pulse or a thing that somebody wants to build, you're going to find a bunch of people who want absolutely nothing built. So, I will say that between my previous job in the governor's office, this job, and my 12 years in radio, I'm amazed how many people in the state of Alaska want young people to stay here and don't want to build anything to keep young people here. It is like the weirdest disconnect of reality I've seen. Frankly, I mean, I've lived in two places, Nebraska and Alaska, and Alaska really seems to have a cottage industry of that sounds great, just don't build it here. Or frankly, anywhere.
6: And Ada's in the news most recently for this land giveaway.
8: Well,
6: land transfer.
8: Yeah, so there's 20,000 acres in the Houston, Big Lake area, you know, north of Anchorage, that Department of Natural Resources, DNR, currently has some timber claims on and some oil and gas claims on. But there's really no ability or, frankly, interest of DNR to do much else with the land. There are some snow machine trails there. There's, and frankly, I couldn't even tell you for sure what sort of land it is. It could be 20,000 acres of swamp. It could be 20,000 acres of great farmland. It could be, I assume there's oil and gas deposits there because there is a claim there, and there's some decent timber there because there's a small timber claim on these acreages. And so in an effort to at least have easier paths for development, the Department of Natural Resources transferred or conveyed that land, or has proposed conveying that land to Ada. The public comment period has been going on for 30 days, and I think ends on August, or will go on for 30 days, and I think ends August 18th. So the general public has a chance to weigh in and give their thoughts on the transfer and what it does and doesn't mean. Some interesting things in the pushback against the land transfer has been this cottage industry of people who are absolutely convinced they know what we're going to do with the land when we frankly have no idea what we want to or if anyone has any interest in doing anything with the land. So, it's kind of fun to watch if it wasn't downright annoying because I'm part of our comms team and I have to deal with all of these folks who think they know what we're doing. And honestly, we just have no idea.
6: So
8: one of the biggest pushbacks has been related to Ada building a data center. And I will say in defense of that criticism, in the permit or in the application for the land, you just list a bunch of things that you could do with it. So light industrial, AI data centers, timber, housing, trails. So we just listed like six or eight things that could possibly be done there, of which we don't currently have the land, nor do we have any pending projects for the land. So to have a group of people glom on to and declare without any hesitation, this is what Ada is going to do on the land they don't currently have and have no projects proposed for, they're either Kreskin or just an anti-Ada initiative masquerading as an anti-data center initiative.
6: Well, the thing that I see that pops up is the questioning of the direct transfer, essentially, why is it free and what is the value of the land? But anyone who's ever spent any time in that area traipsing around, which I actually have, it's ridiculously unused and hard to use land. It's boggy. The trees aren't like the trees we have down here. They're like Dr. Seuss miniature trees. And if there is any lumber value, it can't be a great value in my mind. And, that question of why make it free, I see posted in a couple of different places.
8: Well, the thing is, we're a state agency. I know some people are saying that this is a private corporation. We're not a private corporation. We're a state agency.
6: Right.
8: And within the state laws and statutes, an agency can transfer an asset to another agency. Department of Transportation transferred the Ketchikan shipyard ownership to us. We didn't buy it. Nobody bought it. They transferred it to us to manage because DOT doesn't do good at managing commercial operations. And so you know, to your point, here's the other dirty little fact. If we get a bunch of land that is absolutely unsuitable for commercial development, we can transfer it right back to DNR.
6: Yeah.
8: So we'll have to do, you know, we'll have to do a survey of the 20,000 acres. We're going to incur some cost to assess the value of it. And I would say that if there are areas of the land, maybe the oil and gas play, maybe a small area of timber, maybe, DNR has had 50 years to promote and develop those and hasn't been able to for one reason or another to do it. And I would argue it's probably better to have at least an entity that does that sort of thing, you know, do that sort of thing, if that makes sense.
6: But at this point, there's no public information as to what the value of that chunk of land is.
8: No, I would guess that some people may back of the napkin have an idea of it, but I couldn't tell you what the proposed value of the timber play is or the oil and gas leases. I have no idea, you know, what the reserve report says. I haven't seen it. I don't know if any of us have seen it. It's still in the formative public comment page. And so, you know, if a, let's say, generic timber company, private sector generic timber company was given the 20,000 acres, you know, that would be government giving a private sector entity 20,000 acres for free, right? But if government transfers something to government, I don't see how government is losing money on something that hasn't been developed, if that makes sense.
6: It does, and I think it's such an important differentiation to make. And that's why we're here, right?
8: Right. And oh, by the way, that doesn't mean that anybody will come knocking on our doors to do anything with it. I mean, us holding the land... I mean, we didn't go out to buy it. We wouldn't, and Ada has the authority and power to purchase things. We can buy assets. We can acquire properties. We can do that. But we're not in the big speculative. We're going to buy 50,000 acres and make a play on what it could be. We were potentially having those acres, that acreage is transferred to us by DNR, and potentially we could have people approach us to do something on it. So to your point, if we got 20,000 acres of swamp transferred to us, it's entirely possible that after a period of time we may transfer it back to DNR. But the whole idea of this is what Ada is going to do on the land, and we absolutely know they're going to do it. I mean, that's just farcical. It really is. It is a disingenuous portrayal of the public process, and an intentionally misleading portrayal of what our intent is. When, like I said, we have no idea ourselves.
6: Yeah, and if somebody joined us late, the conversation that we're having with Dave Stern today is about this 20,000-acre land transfer that the Dunleavy administration is supporting. And this area, to be clear, because Houston, people hear Houston and get confused if they're not familiar. So this is north of Anchorage. The site is east of the Parks Highway. It's about 2 miles north of the town of Houston, which is I don't even know if you could call it a town, really, by most standards. It's more the equivalent of a village.
8: My wife was the first graduating class from Houston High when it was built.
6: And there were 10 people?
8: She didn't even live technically in the community of Houston. She lived down Knick Goose Bay Road.
6: Okay.
8: But the back road, I forget which one it is, was closer to her than going into Wasilla for school, so...
6: Yeah, and for folks who drive the Parks Highway, you know, we're all familiar with Zero Lake Road, you know, just going through there. But that's really neat to understand that backstory with your wife. It explains why she's the hunter in the family.
8: I got drawn for a brown bear.
6: I like that.
8: Yes.
6: Well, you know, it again, I want to let folks know that, like you said, there is room for public comment up until August 18th. And like anything else, if you're going to comment on the subject, comment with doing your research first rather than just having a feeling or idea about such projects. And I like that you're being specific, because I, you know, one of the opinion pieces I read, you know, of course, had all kinds of speculation that there would possibly be gravel pits or manufacture pads or logistics hubs or data centers. And a lot of people are afraid of data centers, and there are no plans for the use of this property at this time.
8: So, none. And here is the brutal reality of the state of Alaska. These mega data centers that are in Kansas and Texas and that, their power grid capacity is in far excess of Alaska's. When we talk about data centers, we talk about a few servers in basically a Connex box or a Quonset hut. Those are the size and scale that are being proposed in communities around the state, because our power distribution system and our availability of reliable electricity is so far behind, frankly, most of the free world, it's embarrassing. We are long overdue for a statewide discussion of upgrading our power distribution system for interconnected communities. I mean, folks in Southeast, they're kind of lucky. You're not going to run out of water, and most of the communities run on hydro. South Central shouldn't dominate the news, but it does, because gas is a finite resource. And when you run out, and the people who run the gas utility have been saying for 5 years we're running out, we've decided we don't want to build a dam. And we don't apparently want to build a gas line anytime soon. And we're kind of hesitant to build a gas import terminal anytime ever. So this bizarre discussion that, oh, we're going to come in and we're going to build data centers all over Alaska, it highlights ignorance of what data centers need.
6: One of the reasons I like these kind of topics is that in our area, there's this contrast of the... I will stereotype as what's considered the thinkers of Southeast Alaska complaining about projects like this, and they aren't taking into account, or they're oversimplifying and misrepresenting what goes into this. This isn't a simple, you know, they're touting it as a Dunleavy decision. This is the Department of Natural Resources. There's a commissioner for the Department of Natural Resources. There's a lot of people involved in this decision, yet you see headlines of it's a Dunleavy issue, a Dunleavy land transfer. And these same people down here who are poo-pooing this project don't pay any attention to what our local assembly is deciding on the small level that really affects us greatly down here. And I just want, always like opportunities to encourage people to do their homework before they form an opinion. And on a much lighter note, I do want to shift to a little bit of State Fair, because State Fair's coming up, and I know you're supposed to be there.
8: The State Fair is yes, rapidly approaching. It is. And I know that sometimes you chat with the Golden Smolden about the booths at the Alaska State Fair, and yes, there is a possibility that one day of the State Fair for a few hours, I will be at the booth one last time.
6: Come on, you sound like Eeyore now.
8: Oh, geez, it can be a lot.
6: Hot and dirty and annoying and a lot of walking.
8: No. I can settle for hot. Hot would be great. When I go, it decides to be fair weather and unseasonably frigid, if not downright cold as hell. And yay.
6: Well, if I go at all, I'm going to try to go on the last couple days to make it to Lyle Lovett in September, and that's September.
8: You know, I heard he's playing. I don't know much about Lyle Lovett. He was married for a hot minute to Julia Roberts, I believe.
6: Right.
8: And that's about, frankly, all I know about Lyle Lovett.
6: What is your music genre of choice?
8: Oh, I like all different types of music. Outlaw, old school, country, 70s rock, 80s rock, the greatest music era of our time, Rat Pack, big band sort of stuff.
6: Okay.
8: But
6: well-rounded.
8: I've probably heard a dozen Lyle Lovett songs. I couldn't tell you intentionally what any of them are.
6: Okay. Are you a Nick Offerman fan?
8: The comedian?
6: Yeah.
8: Oh, yeah. I think he's funny.
6: He's on the 6th at State Fair.
8: I probably won't be there.
6: Okay. Anything you want us to pay attention to between now and our next visit?
8: Be nice to the tourists. They're leaving money with you. Mm-hmm. And don't forget Election Day for the primaries is August 18th. Do your civic duty. Be a good Alaskan citizen and vote for whoever you want to.
6: There you go.
8: Except me. Don't vote for me because I'm not on the ballot.
6: Now I'm going to write you in.
8: No, don't do that, please.
6: Thanks for visiting, Dave.
8: Thanks, guys. Have a great week.
6: You too. Take care.
8: Bye.
6: First little break. We'll be right back with more Problem Corner.
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6: Welcome back. Sorry I missed that call. I've got a pile of new library stuff to mention. The summer reading program is ending August 8th. If you were doing that, you're invited to claim your final reading prize before that date. And the names of the tween and teen winners of the summer program will be announced through the library's social media on August 8th. The library is hosting a Big Ideas Book Club August 18th to September 24th. They're going to do a series exploring American history, identity, and myth-making through readings, viewings, and weekly discussions. And this is in partnership with Outer Coast. And you do need to register for that. Space is limited. There's also a dinosaur hunters thing, participation in a self-directed indoor scavenger hunt anywhere between August 6th and August 15th. You're asked to go to the front desk for that to start your scavenger hunt anytime after August 6th. And then babies, toddlers, and siblings up to 5 years old are invited to the Stay and Play programs that'll run Tuesdays from 3:30 to 4:30 in the multipurpose room. This will be August 11th, August 18th, August 25th, September 15th, and September 22nd. They'll have tinkering toys and activities, and cleanup time is 4:25. So for all of these, you want to reach out to the library, 747-4020. And doing all of our regular Problem Corner stuff the rest of the hour. We just finished visiting with Dave Steerin from ADA, which is the Alaska Industrial Development and Export Authority. We were discussing that controversy of the 20,000-acre land transfer from the Department of Natural Resources to ADA. And I do want to keep plugging State Fair. I think not enough folks go to State Fair. It's a great summertime family thing to do, whether you're going to Southeast State Fair in Haines, which I think is next week, or Big State Fair, which starts August 18th and runs through September 7th up in Palmer at the State Fairgrounds. I felt like I kind of put Dave on the spot with talking about Lyle Lovett, and I don't actually have any Lyle Lovett songs in the top of my head. I can hear his voice, but some of the ones when I pulled it up are She's No, you know, he's one of those older performers, mature performers, I should say it that way, and
11: only one that comes to mind for me is L.A. County.
6: The one that is in my head is If I Had a Boat. And I think quite a few people locally do a cover of that. There's She's No Lady. There's 12th of June and White Boy Lost in the Blues. And what's the other one? That's a stand. Understand You. There was one more. Shoot. I'm only reading the ones that I have the tune in my head. Well, State Fair going on. Things to look at. You can just Google State Fair Alaska, and you can pull up the concerts and vendors. And like Dr. David Johnson mentioned, as far as State Fair food, there's no junk food, just junk diet. So, you know, walk in the State Fair, you're going to expect, it's not Disneyland, but you should expect to be able, you're going to end up walking a couple miles at least, spending the day at the fair. Hayden, remind me what we were chatting about off air today before we got started.
11: We were talking about the Dr. Fauci.
6: Right. Yeah. The Fauci hearings.
11: Rand Paul.
6: Yeah, so if you didn't follow this yesterday morning or all the repeats in the evening, Dr. Anthony Fauci declined to answer over 100 questions during the Senate committee hearings yesterday on the COVID-19 origins, citing concerns that Republicans could use his testimony against him. Fauci, who served as the nation's infectious disease expert during the pandemic, of course, maintains the virus likely spilled naturally from animals to humans, and this view aligns with a 3.5-year independent assessment that says COVID-19 likely emerged from animal-to-human transmission but could not conclusively determine its origins. Homeland Security Chairman Senator Rand Paul aligns with the theory that COVID-19 emerged from a U.S.-funded lab in China. Ahead of yesterday's hearings, Rand Paul released 1,141 pages of Fauci's personal diary, which show the doctor expressing some doubts about a natural origin. And Paul said he will schedule a vote next week on whether to hold Fauci in contempt for invoking the Fifth Amendment. The senator said the move was unwarranted since a Biden-era preemptive pardon shields Fauci from some criminal liability. And you looked up, because it was confusing. No one said yesterday how Rand Paul had access to those personal diaries. And can you explain what you found on that?
11: Yeah, they were found on government servers. So it was his personal notes while working for the organization. They found over 1,100 pages of said diary. It isn't like your traditional diary. It wasn't like
6: dear
11: diary.
6: Yeah, and I think leaving that out was confusing.
11: For sure, right? For sure.
6: Like he found it in the hallway misplaced.
11: Yeah, it wasn't like, yeah. It was, which is why they were subject to congressional oversight, was because they were on federal servers. Is the reason that you can even use that piece of evidence, you can call it, I guess.
6: Doesn't it seem kind of ironic that post-Hillary Clinton, someone of that intellect would make these kind of posts on a public server?
11: Wouldn't it? Really? Wouldn't it? I mean, you think we'd know by now.
6: Maybe that speaks to what's in the news quite a bit lately about the average age of our sitting politicians. It's like 70. Yeah,
11: the gerontocracy.
6: Yeah. And I do like that Dr. Johnson brought up the specific ages of our founding fathers were actually
11: super
6: quite young. And then that brings you to consider term limits, which, you know, we have term limits for governor but not mayor in our state, in our area.
11: Not very consistent.
6: Thanks for calling. You're on the air.
12: Hey there, AJ. It's Sarissa Swanberg with Alaska Heels.
6: Hi.
12: Hey, thanks for taking the call, as always. I just have a five-part series every Sunday in August, 7 p.m. at the Unitarian Hall on access on Spruce Street. And it kind of focuses on personal growth. We'll start with grounding, then like awakening with our senses, exploring our intuition, aligning with maybe a higher purpose, and then manifesting, and ending with creating a vision board. So each Sunday in August, 7 p.m., it'll be a personal growth series.
6: Nice.
12: Yeah.
6: And I almost have it in front of me. Okay, and for folks, if they want to reach out to you to register, 907-201-9656.
12: Yeah, that's right. And as always, I set up tables and chairs with candles and writing, drawing materials, have refreshments available. And I have like 12 yoga mats and, you know, eye masks and all that if folks want to sign up for one of those, especially to reserve.
6: Awesome. Well, thanks for the update.
12: You got it.
6: Okay.
12: Hope to see you soon.
6: Sounds good. Have a great day.
12: You too. Thanks.
6: Okay. Where should we go from here?
11: The implications of him being held in contempt are pretty interesting, because he can't really be held in contempt if he didn't accept the pardon in the first place, which we don't know if he accepted the pardon.
6: Isn't that public information?
11: I don't believe so.
6: Yeah, it was strange to watch some of the hearings, and
11: it was extremely weird.
6: Yeah, I mean, the questions that were asked, just to make a point, like they asked,
11: "What's the color of the carpet?
6: What is the color of your tie?"
11: He pled the fifth on all of them.
6: Yeah, yeah, and didn't seem to flinch much.
11: No,
6: it was that in and of itself that he didn't get riled up at all. It really made me wonder if he was medicated for the day.
11: Potentially.
6: That type of reserve didn't fit what I've seen in him public speaking in the past.
11: Yeah, for sure.
6: He has definitely in the past been somebody who gets riled up.
11: Yes.
6: And
11: it's one thing I definitely did notice.
6: Yeah, that contrast. And then where are we going from here? You know, Dr. Johnson discussed, essentially what other physicians I know have discussed is that where we are now, there are so many people that are afraid to get medical care. This has damaged the reputation and the integrity of the medical industry.
11: Yes.
6: I can say that I have a healthy skepticism, not just because of COVID and
11: as everybody should.
6: Right. But probably more so. And maybe part of that's a good thing. I also am lucky enough to have physicians as friends besides Dr. Johnson. Of course, I was Dr. Ween, Grace Wong here in town is a friend of mine because of, just affiliations with families and kids. And I also have a physician friend down south and another in Hawaii that we talk openly. I don't have that division of the old school hierarchy.
11: The medical bureaucracy.
6: Yeah. The treating of royalty or reverence of, you know, and some doctors, the stereotypical Hollywood God complex, it goes along with that level.
11: They're almost seen as celebrities. Power. Like specifically during COVID, it was really odd.
6: Right. And I definitely admire my highly educated friends I have a healthy respect for them, but I really appreciate that we talk as human peers.
11: Yeah.
6: And
11: there isn't like a talking down.
6: Right.
11: It's right. not like, oh, you're dumb for asking that question.
6: And the other physician that I should mention who's been on the show is Dr. Caruzzi. And she, when I talk through other information that I've gathered and discussed with other physician friends, she really concretely encourages, like, you should be your own best advocate. You should be your own best physician. And because you know yourself.
11: Yeah.
6: And we're at any time, we have to be responsible, take personal responsibility for our health and well-being. And as certainly

0: for higher level massive of care. Plus. So,
1: one thing I find interesting is that doctors, even, you know, 150, 200 years ago, weren't looked up as these figures of great standing. They were almost looked down upon, which I find pretty interesting. And it's like maybe we should kind of try to find a middle ground to where they're not looked up as almost gods.
0: And that's one of the things that, like, Dr. Richard Wien is one of the most humble humans I've ever had the privilege of knowing. And he really talked a lot off air about AI and how AI was affecting the medical industry.
1: That was his huge passion.
0: And telehealth. And he would advise young people to, you know, that to really, really stop and think if you were going to invest in something like medical school, considering where the medical industry was going, where AI was going. And for him as a surgeon, it's very clear, and he was a close follower of Elon Musk, that, you know, robotic surgery was going to dominate very soon. And we see that.
1: You're already seeing it.
0: Well, time for a break. If you joined us late, all of our regular problems corner stuff. Hayden's here in the studio. It's a beautiful day out there. It's not quite as blue sky as it was when I came in, but it's looking good. Fishing's been good, and we'll be right back with more Problem Corner.
2: ABC News, I'm Wayne Cabot, the Georgia father whose Christmas gift to his son, a rifle, was used by the boy in a school shooting, has been sentenced today by Judge Nicholas Prim.
3: For each of the murders in the second degree, I'm sentencing you to 15 years in confinement concurrent with one another. For each of the involuntary...
2: Colin Gray's son used the rifle to kill two students and two teachers at Appalachee High School in 2024.
3: But for you failing to get cult help, but for your failure to remove access to the guns, this doesn't happen. September 4th would have been a normal day.
2: Sentence 15 years. President Trump considering pulling his nomination of Todd Blanche for Attorney General until the Republicans who are blocking him leave office in January. No letup in the U.S.-Iran war. Both sides trading missiles. Jordan intercepting Iranian missiles. Saudis fending off more attacks. Drones hitting shipping off Egypt. Mortgage rates up again, now 6.66%. This is ABC News.
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0: Welcome back to Problem Corner. So, things that make me go, do you remember that? Arsenio Hall, he had a talk show a long time ago.

0: go. So things that make me go, hmm. So on last night's, the front of last night's paper, there's the piece about the turnaround vote giving the REC Foundation $20,000 for to pay a Juno firm to write their master plan. $20,000 for a master plan. But you know what we're missing that would cost like $100? Do you have any idea? I've talked about this before. It's a pop quiz thing. What are we missing at Parks and Rec that would be a very low-cost, easy fix?
1: I have no clue.
0: The playground at Moeller, with signing saying no dogs allowed, is missing a gate. And the downtown playground, same thing. There's no gates to keep dogs out, but it's one of the very few places in town where dogs aren't allowed, where you can take your little bitty kids and they're not supposed to. You should feel like they're not going to get jumped on by dogs.
1: Yeah, for sure.
0: And yet, I've harped about this since the community playground started, I've been harping about this. Still, no gates at community playground, only one gate of a two-gate playground at Lower Moeller Field. It makes no sense at all. It's such a simple, easy, quick fix. It's the other thing that doesn't make sense is
1: it makes sense when you realize that it's the government that has to do it.
0: like Dave Stearin says, things move at the speed of government.
1: The
0: other standout thing that was in the news last night was the footage of the president. I'm going to backtrack a little bit. In the press conferences after the Senate hearings, the Democrats, when they get up to the podium, they use the president's name over and over and over again without his title. And maybe that's common for the side, you know, whichever side you're on. I don't know for sure. Somebody will probably say that the Republicans did that with Biden. But it really kind of is ironic to me that they clearly have contempt for the sitting president, but they use his name rather than the president.
1: I didn't really notice that when Joe Biden was president. It was mostly President Biden, the president.
0: Right. So my thing is, I'm always trying to stay neutral. I don't vote party line. I'm not affiliated with a party, and I take the stance, and I did this during the previous administration, rather than over and over again saying the name, I say the president, because to me, the title is the important part.
1: That's the job. That's the
0: And even important. When we're talking to Todd Smolden, I try really hard to say the governor, because although I have a healthy respect for Governor Dunleavy, it's the governor.
1: It's a sort of professional,
0: regardless of who's in office. Yeah. It is that that key position. And so along those lines, there was criticism of our current president at the funeral of Senator Lindsey Graham. And he clearly knew the cameras were on him. And so it was the president sitting next to Vice President Vance, and next to him was the
1: Scott Bessent.
0: Right.
1: Yes.
0: And at one point, the president clearly took out of his pocket and was handing out Tic Tacs to the two gentlemen beside him, and it got a little chuckle out of both of them. This was not during a speech. This was during music.
1: Yeah, so it was the Secretary of Treasury, just to...
0: Yeah.
1: Yeah.
0: And it was cute, even if you didn't know who the players were.
1: It's a fairly normal thing. I really don't understand what the hoopla is about.
0: And I've attended more than my fair share of funerals.
1: It's extremely normal.
0: Right. And I've attended funerals for very important people and prominent people in my own family, prominent people in friends' families. And those kind of things are the human part of life, whether it's a wedding or a funeral. It's really common to pass out mints or Tic Tacs or gum.
1: Yeah, this wasn't like a state function. I mean, it kind of was, but it's a funeral for a person.
0: And even if it was, I mean, and then there was another meme that the Tic Tac company is going to use it in their advertising now.
1: That'd be funny.
0: I mean, life is life, and I think the ceremonies are important, but it's also important that we're all human. Last little break. We'll be right back.
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0: Welcome back to Problem Corner. I do think it's important to mention that there are scientists who are defending Fauci still, and that's, of course, their prerogative. And there was a public letter of more than 150 infectious disease experts and other scientists who wrote that no credible evidence has been produced to support these absurd charges, and they are urging the elected representatives in Congress to stop their witch hunts. And
1: there's no charges. He received a pardon.
0: Right. And what Dr. Johnson brought up yesterday was that, you know, during the whole thing of COVID, there are a lot of people, you know, who did speak up, lost their jobs. And so is it fair to say that people who are defending Fauci at this stage are trying to secure positions or keep positions? You know, there's always going to be both sides, yours, mine, and ours, and higher powers.
1: I mean, that he received a pardon, he has to answer. That's the stipulation, is that if you receive a pardon, you have to answer.
0: If my lawyer friend is listening, I wish he would call in. So under announcements, I want to let folks know that Sitka Trail Works is doing trail maintenance the week of August 3rd. Work will include drainage maintenance along the cross trail between Cascade Creek and Kimsham entrances, and work on the Herring Cove Trail. Both trails will remain open during the work. However, trail users are asked to use caution, slow down, and be mindful of the workers and equipment while passing through the area. If you have questions, you can call Sitka Trail Works at 747-7244 and tell my friend Ben I said hi. Want to keep reminding folks about elections, and my list of people I'm wanting to run is kind of growing. I staunchly all these years have asked for Roger Hames to run for mayor, Hank Moore to possibly run for mayor, I'm hoping that a few more people will throw their hats in the ring. We have school board seats, mayor seats, and assembly seats coming up. So the mayor is a two-year term. There's three-year terms, two seats for assembly. Those are three-year terms, and three school board seats. Two of them are three-year terms, two of them are three-year terms, and one is a one-year term. Candidates for assembly must be qualified voters who have resided continuously within the municipality for 12 months before the election, and school board must be qualified voters in the municipality for 30 days prior to the election. The candidate filing period is open through 5 p.m. Friday, August 7th, and candidate packets are available at the clerk's office on Lincoln Street. For more information, you can call the clerk's office at 747-1826. And I also want to keep reminding folks about things to do this weekend, that Sitka Fine Arts Camp performance of Anything Goes. It will be Friday at 7 p.m. and Saturday there's a matinee at 2, as well as an evening performance at 7. And if you're looking to keep your kiddos busy, youth football registration is open for both tackle and flag. You can register by going to sitkayouthfootball.com. And tackle is for 6th through 12th graders. It's $175. plus an additional $200 if the player plans to travel to Juneau. And you can reach out to Coach Richie Richards or the league president, Kat Richards. The email for them is sickastorm@gmail.com. And we're running down the clock.
1: 3 minutes left.
0: Yeah. We, I guess maybe we're not stirring the pot enough to get calls.
1: Please call.
0: The Blues Festival is coming up August 15th, and that's from 3 to 9 p.m. at the SJ Lawn. They'll have Belly Meat and the Tritunes, Pedal Boys, and the Texas Blues artists, Shelley King and Carolyn Wonderland. They'll have games and food trucks, and tickets can be purchased online. And that's a really neat event.
1: I'm sad I'm going to be missing all the August stuff.
0: Oh, you might have, are you still in town for the annual fish fry at the Elks?
1: What time, what day is that?
0: That's August 2nd at 5 o'clock.
1: Nope. Depart the 31st.
0: All right.
1: So tomorrow.
0: You want to talk about your journey?
1: Yeah.
0: Give the Reader's Digest of what you're doing?
1: Yeah, I'm heading to Maine. I'm going to hang out there for a little while, and I'm going to take a train down to Washington, D.C., hopefully squeeze in a few of the America 250th anniversary activities they have going on. I think they have some more stuff going on for that. And then I'm going to head down to Mississippi, spend some time with family, and then I'm going to go to New Orleans on the 28th of August and see the greatest artist of our generation, Ye, formerly known as Kanye West. I'm pretty excited.
0: I don't understand the Kanye West thing, but no judgment. I am jazzed for you that you're going to New Orleans, no pun intended.
1: I lived there for 2 years, so.
0: Yeah, yeah, so you know it well. You have friends and family there?
1: Yes.
0: Awesome.
1: Yes.
0: Awesome. Go to the Paradise Cafe for me if you can.
1: And Paradise Cafe.
0: Paradise Cafe. It's quite spectacular.
1: I want to go get beignets at the
0: Yeah, and there's a special deli that you need to go to for a muffuletta sandwich. I'll save you a day of wandering around and tell you exactly where to go for that.
1: We might be talking about, but there's a really good deli. It might be the same.
0: But you have to have a real muffuletta sandwich, as my friend Rebecca will tell you. And I love her immensely, and we had a great time there.
1: There's a really big one that I went to, and I had that exact sandwich, so we might be talking about the same
0: place.
1: Okay,
0: that would be cool. We're only one degree of separation with family and friends and travel, I think. It's great to have things in common. And there's the bell. I'm out of time, but I'm going to take the time to do a happy birthday to Arnold. Arnold Schwarzenegger's birthday. And I was fortunate enough to, speaking of travel, visit the set of The Terminator up in the rainforest outside of Puerto Vallarta years ago.
1: That's cool.
0: It was really fun.
1: Was this when they were filming it? Or
0: no, I'm not that old. But the helicopter is still there in the river. It's crazy.
1: Oh, wow.
0: And it's also near the movie set that still stands from the Elizabeth Taylor movie, The Night of the Iguana. I traipsed through that in the middle of the night. That was kind of spooky. But my Arnold quote is, strength does not come from winning. Your struggles develop your strengths. And that's very pertinent to my friends and family these days. I hope you're listening. And I'm so sorry I didn't mention my redhead on the water yesterday. Porter, I hope you're having a great day. And my other guys on the water giving you a shout out. Luke and Sawyer and Don, as well as Stan and Scott and Sean and Carmen. So jealous of what you guys are doing this week, and so happy for you that you made it to White Sulphur, one of my favorite places in the universe. So be safe out there, enjoy the sun, and yeah, I'll be back tomorrow with Dave Ritchie, local commercial fisherman who's looking to stir the pot with the let people know about his campaign against Nick Begich. So tomorrow. Have a good one.
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7: Juneau police have identified the man found inside a chest freezer at Schweitzer Village Mobile Home Park earlier this month as 74-year-old Ross Pesquan, and say the investigation into the circumstances of his death remains ongoing. Pesquan's body was discovered July 19th by a family member cleaning out the residence following the death of his wife last year. Police say investigators are examining the timeline of his death and whether it may have been concealed for financial gain or other motives. According to Police Chief Derek Boss, Pesquan had not been reported missing, despite friends and relatives saying they had not seen him for several years. In a story by the Juneau Independent, a childhood friend described Pesquan as a lifelong Juneau resident who worked in construction and trucking before struggling with addiction and health problems later in life. Police are continuing to work with Pesquan's family and ask anyone with information about the case to contact the Juneau Police Department. The first public hearing has been held on Ballot Measure 2, a proposal that would repeal Alaska's ranked choice voting and open primary system if approved by voters in November. The measure would restore closed party primaries and also roll back several campaign finance disclosure requirements adopted in 2020, including rules requiring disclosure of the true source of large political donations. Supporters argue the current election system is confusing and want to return to a traditional one-person, one-vote ballot. Opponents said ranked choice voting gives Alaskans more choices, encourages candidates to appeal to a broader range of voters, and warned repealing disclosure rules would allow more undisclosed money into state elections. A second public hearing is scheduled for August 5th before the measure goes before voters in November. Members of Veterans for Peace Chapter 100 are asking the city and borough of Juneau to step in after one of their members was blocked from marching in the 4th of July parade with an anti-war sign.
8: At the 4th of July parade, I was prevented from carrying a sign in the parade. I was stopped as the parade started to come out of the staging area, and I felt ashamed. I felt that my sign was not hate speech, it was protected speech.
7: Veteran KJ McCaff said he was stopped as the parade left the staging area when he tried to carry a sign reading, quote, "War is immoral, illegal," alongside an image of money flowing down a golden toilet. Metcalf linked the sign's imagery to a speech he attributed to President Donald Trump about choosing war spending over Medicare, Medicaid, and child care. He called for an end to war and nuclear weapons, referencing his service. Attorney Douglas Mertz, a retired civil rights, argued the parade ban violated free speech because the event takes place on public streets under city authorization and insurance and with police support. The group is urging the assembly to restate and update a 2004 resolution that authorizes the parade committee and to assign an assembly liaison to oversee planning. You're up to date with News of the North. I'm Grace Dumas.
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9: Showers through tonight, better chance for Friday. Partial sunshine, most of the day will be dry. A few late day showers will be possible. Our high will be into the upper 60s. Very slight chances of wet weather tonight, and overnight low near 55. Clouds and showers likely on Friday, a high right around 65 degrees. Saturday, a few showers early, then clouds low to mid 60s. Sunday, cloudy skies, low 60s. I'm Sitka Media Center meteorologist Sally Russell.
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10: And here's your cruise ship report for Thursday, July 30th. From 8 a.m. to 4 p.m., it's that damn ship that wishes it had fancy pants. It's the Nordam, with the possibility of 1,972 passengers. Then from 9 a.m. to 6 p.m., it's the Crystal Symphony, with the possibility of 606 passengers, for a possible grand total of 2,578 passengers. And that's your cruise ship report for Thursday, July 30th.
11: ABC News, I'm Wayne Cabot. The Georgia father whose Christmas gift to his son, a rifle, was used by the boy in a school shooting, has been sentenced today by Judge Nicholas Prim.
12: For each of the murders in the second degree, I'm sentencing you to 15 years in confinement concurrent with one another. For each of the involuntary...
11: Colin Gray's son used the rifle to kill two students and two teachers at Appalachee High School in 2024.
12: But for you failing to get cult help, but for your failure to remove access to the guns, this doesn't happen. September 4th would have been a normal day.
11: The sentence, 15 years. President Trump considering pulling his nomination of Todd Blanche for Attorney General until the Republicans who are blocking him leave office in January. No letup in the U.S.-Iran war. Both sides trading missiles. Jordan intercepting Iranian missiles. Saudis fending off more attacks. Drones hitting shipping off Egypt. Mortgage rates up again, now 6.66%. This is ABC News. Many of us have it in our 401ks and pension funds.
13: Amazon and Apple will give us a snapshot of how things are going when they hold earnings calls after the closing bell. Amazon just became the world's largest company, pushing Walmart off that long-held pedestal. Its cloud services have been in strong demand, and investors expect that to be reflected in higher revenue. As for Apple, outgoing CEO Tim Cook will be holding his last call at the helm of the company, whose stock has risen 26% since the start of the year. Sherry Preston, ABC News.
11: Delta is partnering with DraftKings. But don't call it gambling. Gambling is illegal on planes. Passengers will be able to make picks, and instead of earning cash, they win a Delta gift card. Delta says there's no betting, no buy-in, or miles, or financial risk involved. Connecticut Senator Richard Blumenthal is against the idea. He's written a letter telling them not to do this. He says the partnership will only further fuel what he calls a crisis of problem gambling. Wayne Cabot, ABC News.
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0: I just watched the original Top Gun the other day, and I didn't realize how many times they play that song in the movie, almost to the point where, yeah, we get it. Take my breath away. It's Berlin. Hello, it's Tim. U.S. News and World Report, they've just revealed their 2026 best states ranking, and they're rating each state on how best they serve the residents in categories like healthcare, education, economy, and so on and so forth. So here we go, the top five best states. Number five, my home state of Nebraska. Coming in number five, representing. Number four, North Dakota. Number three, Minnesota. Number two, South Dakota. And the number one state in the U.S., according to U.S. News and World Report, Utah, topping the list for the fourth year in a row, landing in the top 10 in five of eight categories. You know, when you look at this list, it's interesting to note that four out of the top five states among the coldest states in the U.S. over the winter. Yeah, it gets cold in North Dakota, Minnesota, South Dakota, Nebraska. It does. It gets a little chilly. Music coming from George Harrison next.
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0: It's the dance remix of Tom's Diner from Suzanne Vega by DNA. It's Tim rolling on your Thursday workday. 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
1: ABC News, I'm Wayne Cabot. Yesterday's worst stock sell-off in over a year is a buying opportunity today, with the Dow gaining back more than half of what it lost. Cyber attacks reported at more than 30 water plants across Minnesota.

0: news and what the kids were being exposed to.
1: The son used a rifle that his dad gave him for Christmas to carry out the killings. This is ABC News.
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0: Soundtrack music from the movie La Bamba. It's Los Lobos. It's Tim. Wow, talking about giving the gift of life, literally. A Cincinnati father's Apple Watch helped save his life after he collapsed outside his home while he was by himself. The device, it automatically called 911 when it detected a fall and he was unable to respond, which allowed paramedics to track him, find out where he is, and reach him in time to treat life-threatening blood clots. And of course, he credits the watch a gift from his daughters that ended up saving his life. So congrats to that guy. Wearing something from his daughters ended up saving his life. Music coming from Pat Benatar next.
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2: Juneau police have identified the man found inside a chest freezer at Schweitzer Village Mobile Home Park earlier this month as 74-year-old Ross Pesquan, and say the investigation into the circumstances of his death remains ongoing. Pesquan's body was discovered July 19th by a family member cleaning out the residence following the death of his wife last year. Police say investigators are examining the timeline of his death and whether it may have been concealed for financial gain or other motives. According to Police Chief Derek Boss, Pesquan had not been reported missing despite friends and relatives saying they had not seen him for several years. In a story by the Juneau Independent, a childhood friend described Pesquan as a lifelong Juneau resident who worked in construction and trucking before struggling with addiction and health problems later in life. Police are continuing to work with Pesquan's family and ask anyone with information about the case to contact the Juneau Police Department. The first public hearing has been held on Ballot Measure 2, a proposal that would repeal Alaska's ranked choice voting and open primary system if approved by voters in November. The measure would restore closed party primaries and also roll back several campaign finance disclosure requirements adopted in 2020, including rules requiring disclosure of the true source of large political donations. Supporters argue the current election system is confusing and want to return to a traditional one-person, one-vote ballot. Opponents said ranked choice voting gives Alaskans more choices, encourages candidates to appeal to a broader range of voters, and warned repealing disclosure rules would allow more undisclosed money into state elections. A second public hearing is scheduled for August 5th before the measure goes before voters in November. Members of Veterans for Peace Chapter 100 are asking the city and borough of Juneau to step in after one of their members was blocked from marching in the 4th of July parade with an anti-war sign.
3: At the 4th of July parade, I was prevented from carrying a sign in the parade. I was stopped as the parade started to come out of the staging area, and I felt ashamed. I felt that my sign was not hate speech, it was protected speech.
2: Veteran KJ McCaff said he was stopped as the parade left the staging area when he tried to carry a sign reading, quote, "War is immoral, illegal," alongside an image of money flowing down a golden toilet. Metcalf linked the sign's imagery to a speech he attributed to President Donald Trump about choosing war spending over Medicare, Medicaid, and childcare. He called for an end to war and nuclear weapons, referencing his service. Attorney Douglas Mertz, a retired civil rights, argued the parade ban violated free speech because the event takes place on public streets under city authorization and insurance and with police support. The group is urging the assembly to restate and update a 2004 resolution that authorizes the parade committee and to assign an assembly liaison to oversee planning. You're up to date with News of the North. I'm Grace Dumas.
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4: Showers through tonight, better chance for Friday. Partial sunshine, most of the day will be dry. A few late day showers will be possible. Our high will be into the upper 60s. Very slight chances of wet weather tonight, and overnight low near 55. Clouds and showers likely on Friday, a high right around 65 degrees. Saturday, a few showers early, then clouds low to mid 60s. Sunday, cloudy skies, low 60s. I'm Sitka Media Center meteorologist Sally Russell.
5: And here's your cruise ship report for Thursday, July 30th. From 8 a.m. to 4 p.m., it's that damn ship that wishes it had fancy pants. It's the Nordam, with the possibility of 1,972 passengers. Then from 9 a.m. to 6 p.m., it's the Crystal Symphony, with the possibility of 606 passengers, for a possible grand total of 2,578 passengers. And that's your cruise ship report for Thursday, July 30th.
6: ABC News, I'm Wayne Cabot. Yesterday's worst stock sell-off in over a year is a buying opportunity today, with the Dow gaining back more than half of what it lost. Cyber attacks reported at more than 30 water plants across Minnesota this past Sunday and Monday. State and federal authorities are looking into whether Iran could be responsible. The FBI says it's aware of the attacks but did not assign blame. Ukraine says a North Korean missile was used for the first time in Russia's latest strikes. A Georgia father is going to prison for ignoring warning signs before his son shot up Appalachie High School in 2024, killing four people. Judge Nicholas Prim sentencing the father, Colin Gray, to 15 years for the murders.
7: You did not provide a stable household. You did not have things in check with Marcy's issues and what the kids were being exposed to.
6: The son used a rifle that his dad gave him for Christmas to carry out the killings. This is ABC News. The Eagle has landed out of ICU. Alex Stone with the good news on Jackie, the California bald eagle.
8: Jackie is known worldwide. She and her partner Shadow have been the focus of fans watching them lay eggs and raise babies for years, thanks to a nonprofit group that put a webcam near their nest high in a tree in Big Bear, California. Well, Jackie has been sick and in an ICU unit at the Ojai Raptor Center. And now in an update, the center says Jackie has been moved from the ICU to a regular hospital unit. She remains very sick. After she was rescued, she was anemic with inflammation affecting her kidneys. She had a life-saving blood transfusion and has been on oxygen treatment. Alex Stone, ABC News, Los Angeles.
6: Dozens of former students at Michigan's Interlochen Center for the Arts have come forward to allege sexual abuse going back to the 1950s. Among the alleged perpetrators, Jeffrey Epstein, who was a student and later benefactor. Also more than 40 former faculty and staff. I'm Wayne Cabot, ABC News.
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13: What?

It's Steve Winwood. Hello, it's Tim. With music going down this hour from Aerosmith, we've got one from Billy Ocean, John Mellencamp, and a flock of seagulls. Kicking off this hour, it's Huey Lewis and the News.

0: Oh, yeah. All right, it's Country in the Waves. Hello there, it's Tim, and this unmistakable music tells you a holiday classic may be getting a surprise return. Macaulay Culkin was talking to the suits at Walt Disney Studios in Burbank to talk about a potential new Home Alone project. Of course, it seems logical to assume that the OG Kevin would be on board with this, and also Disney. They're excited about it because the Home Alone movies are among the most streamed films every holiday season. But there's one plot line I feel pretty confident about, is that a 45-year-old Kevin probably wouldn't accidentally be left home alone. Which, it's hard to believe that a kid would be left home alone and they'd get all the way there before they realized Kevin wasn't there. But, you know, we'll play along. But 45-year-old Kevin probably has a cell phone. We got music coming from Billy Ocean, and OMD is coming up next.
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0: One of the great classics from the 70s, it's the Eagles. It's Tim with the Thursday in Progress with Brian Adams on the way. We'll do John Mellencamp next. And I got a Facebook page right there on my social, facebook.com/Tim on the air.
1: ABC News, I'm Wayne Cabot. The closing bell had a different tone today, recovering more than half the losses from the worst sell-off in the Dow in more than a year, led by Microsoft's best earnings in 18 years, the Dow climbing 614. The FBI is aware of cyber attacks this week at more than 30 water plants across Minnesota. It did not confirm suspicions by some state and local officials that Iranian hackers may be to blame. After President Trump said he may pull the nomination of Todd Blanche for Attorney General, Blanche met today with the men blocking the vote, John Cornyn and Tom Tillis. Senator Cornyn is a no because Blanche hasn't fully abandoned the compensation fund President Trump wants.
2: And I know that Todd Blanche understands it, but I think he's probably getting some pushback from the White House, and that's making things more complicated than it needs to be.
1: Georgia father Colin Gray sentenced to 15 years for ignoring warning signs when his son killed four people at a high school. This is ABC News.
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0: It's Brian Adams. It's Tim. You may have heard somebody in Florida won the 800 million Mega Millions. That was on Tuesday at Reset. So tomorrow night, the Mega Millions at 50 million big ones. Still not bad, right? Flock of Seagulls, they're coming in next.
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2: Juneau police have identified the man found inside a chest freezer at Schweitzer Village Mobile Home Park earlier this month as 74-year-old Ross Pasquan, and say the investigation into the circumstances of his death remains ongoing. Pasquan's body was discovered July 19th by a family member cleaning out the residence following the death of his wife last year. Police say investigators are examining the timeline of his death and whether it may have been concealed for financial gain or other motives. According to Police Chief Derek Boss, Pasquan had not been reported missing, despite friends and relatives saying they had not seen him for several years. In a story by the Juneau Independent, a childhood friend described Pasquan as a lifelong Juneau resident who worked in construction and trucking before struggling with addiction and health problems later in life. Police are continuing to work with Pasquan's family and ask anyone with information about the case to contact the Juneau Police Department. The first public hearing has been held on Ballot Measure 2, a proposal that would repeal Alaska's ranked choice voting and open primary system if approved by voters in November. The measure would restore closed party primaries and also roll back several campaign finance disclosure requirements adopted in 2020, including rules requiring disclosure of the true source of large political donations. Supporters argue the current election system is confusing and want to return to a traditional one-person, one-vote ballot. Opponents said ranked choice voting gives Alaskans more choices, encourages candidates to appeal to a broader range of voters, and warned repealing disclosure rules would allow more undisclosed money into state elections. A second public hearing is scheduled for August 5th before the measure goes before voters in November. Members of Veterans for Peace Chapter 100 are asking the city and borough of Juneau to step in after one of their members was blocked from marching in the 4th of July parade with an anti-war sign.
3: At the 4th of July parade, I was prevented from carrying a sign in the parade. I was stopped as the parade started to come out of the staging area, and I felt ashamed. I felt that my sign was not hate speech, it was protected speech.
2: Veteran KJ McCaff said he was stopped as the parade left the staging area when he tried to carry a sign reading, quote, "War is immoral, illegal," alongside an image of money flowing down a golden toilet. Metcalf linked the sign's imagery to a speech he attributed to President Donald Trump about choosing war spending over Medicare, Medicaid, and childcare. He called for an end to war and nuclear weapons, referencing his service. Attorney Douglas Mertz, a retired civil rights, argued the parade ban violated free speech because the event takes place on public streets under city authorization and insurance and with police support. The group is urging the assembly to restate and update a 2004 resolution that authorizes the parade committee and to assign an assembly liaison to oversee planning. You're up to date with News of the North. I'm Grace Dumas.
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5: Showers through tonight, better chance for Friday. Partial sunshine, most of the day will be dry. A few late day showers will be possible. Our high will be into the upper 60s. Very slight chances of wet weather tonight, and overnight low near 55. Clouds and showers likely on Friday, a high right around 65 degrees. Saturday, a few showers early, then clouds low to mid 60s. Sunday, cloudy skies, low 60s. I'm Sitka Media Center meteorologist Sally Russell.
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6: And here's your cruise ship report for Thursday, July 30th. From 8 a.m. to 4 p.m., it's that damn ship that wishes it had fancy pants. It's the Nordam, with the possibility of 1,972 passengers. Then from 9 a.m. to 6 p.m., it's the Crystal Symphony, with the possibility of 606 passengers, for a possible grand total of 2,578 passengers. And that's your cruise ship report for Thursday, July 30th.
7: ABC News, I'm Wayne Cabot. The closing bell had a different tone today, recovering more than half the losses from the worst sell-off in the Dow in more than a year, led by Microsoft's best earnings in 18 years, the Dow climbing 614. The FBI is aware of cyber attacks this week at more than 30 water plants across Minnesota. It did not confirm suspicions by some state and local officials that Iranian hackers may be to blame. After President Trump said he may pull the nomination of Todd Blanche for Attorney General, Blanche met today with the men blocking the vote, John Cornyn and Tom Tillis. Senator Cornyn is a no because Blanche hasn't fully abandoned the compensation fund President Trump wants.
8: And I know that Todd Blanche understands it, but I think he's probably getting some pushback from the White House, and that's making things more complicated than it needs to be.
7: Georgia father Colin Gray sentenced to 15 years for ignoring warning signs when his son killed four people at a high school. This is ABC News. The census says 12 million Americans moved in 2024, most inside their home states. As for the rest, here's ABC's Jim Ryan.
9: U-Haul is out with its mid-year statistics on who's moving where based on one-way rentals of trucks and trailers. Baby boomers are flocking to the Carolinas, according to the moving company, while millennials and members of Gen X are headed to Texas and Florida. And Gen Z, people born between 1997 and 2012, U-Haul says New York City was their top destination in the past year.
7: The floodwaters that claimed lives in the Northeast, where searches are still underway, should soon be receding, says ABC. Meteorologist Leslie Lopez.
10: We still have some rain in some of these areas. Now, I will say that most of the rain is much lighter, and the low pressure center that had been pushing in all that heavy rain is exiting out of the area. So the good news is we're going to start to see those floodwaters recede.
7: A search is on for a 10-year-old girl still missing in the Passaic River in New Jersey. I'm Wayne Cabot, ABC News.
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0: It's ELO. Hello there. My name is Tim. We're hanging out and doing a Thursday work day together. Let's go do a sock hop and talk about some celebrity birthdays for today, July 30th. Paul Anka, he is 85 today. He had 12 top 10 hits in the 50s, 60s, and 70s. This was his first of three number one songs, Diana, in 1957. And a fun factoid about Paul Anka, he wrote the theme to The Tonight Show. Lawrence Fishburne turning 65. He played Mr. Clean in Apocalypse Now. Also Jason in Boys in the Hood, Morpheus in the Matrix movies, Bowery King in the John Wick films, and he played Ike Turner in the Tina Turner biopic, What's Love Got to Do with It? Lisa Kudrow turning 63, of course, Phoebe and Friends, Michelle and Romy and Michelle's high school reunion, and by the way, a sequel is coming out next year. Vivica A. Fox turning 62, Jasmine in Independence Day, and Vernita in the Kill Bill movies. Terry Crews turning 58. He did some time in the NFL with the Rams and other teams before turning to acting. Played Latrell in White Chicks, Hail Caesar in the Expendable films. They also played Julius in Everybody Hates Chris. And director Christopher Nolan turning 56. Directed a lot of movies. Batman Begins and The Dark Knight and Dark Knight Rises. Inception, Interstellar, Dunkirk, Oppenheimer. And of course, the new movie Odyssey everybody is talking about. And Jamie Presley, turning 49, played Joy Turner in My Name is Earl. And also Jill on the CBS series Mom. If you're celebrating today, congratulations, with music coming from ABBA is up next.
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0: Taste of Bass. It's Tim with Thursday in Progress, with music still coming this hour. Phil Collins and Genesis and Gary Newman singing or talking about cars. That's up next.
1: ABC News, I'm Wayne Cabot. Wall Street whiplash, the Dow recovering more than half what it lost yesterday as Microsoft boasted the best earnings in 18 years. But Meta's earnings missed its targets as Facebook's parent company lawyers up.
2: Looming over all of this are legal expenses from high-profile court cases, not to mention the stain on reputation that potentially came from that. And then also severance costs from recent layoffs, which are largely attributed to artificial intelligence.
1: ABC's Christian Cordero. Water plants across Minnesota have been hit this week with cyber attacks. The FBI not confirming suspicions by some state and local investigators that Iranian hackers may be to blame for these 30-plus attacks. President Trump saying he may pull Todd Blanche's nomination for attorney general, but now we've learned Blanche met today with the two Republicans in the Senate blocking him, who are afraid about the IRS immunity deal that Trump put together. This is ABC News.
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0: 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We'll do Rick Springfield next. Have a spectacular day.
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2: Juneau police have identified the man found inside a chest freezer at Schweitzer Village Mobile Home Park earlier this month as 74-year-old Ross Pasquan, and say the investigation into the circumstances of his death remains ongoing. Pasquan's body was discovered July 19th by a family member cleaning out the residence following the death of his wife last year. Police say investigators are examining the timeline of his death and whether it may have been concealed for financial gain or other motives. According to Police Chief Derek Boss, Pasquan had not been reported missing, despite friends and relatives saying they had not seen him for several years. In a story by the Juneau Independent, a childhood friend described Pasquan as a lifelong Juneau resident who worked in construction and trucking before struggling with addiction and health problems later in life. Police are continuing to work with Pasquan's family and ask anyone with information about the case to contact the Juneau Police Department. The first public hearing has been held on Ballot Measure 2, a proposal that would repeal Alaska's ranked choice voting and open primary system if approved by voters in November. The measure would restore closed party primaries and also roll back several campaign finance disclosure requirements adopted in 2020, including rules requiring disclosure of the true source of large political donations. Supporters argue the current election system is confusing and want to return to a traditional one-person, one-vote ballot. Opponents said ranked choice voting gives Alaskans more choices, encourages candidates to appeal to a broader range of voters, and warned repealing disclosure rules would allow more undisclosed money into state elections. A second public hearing is scheduled for August 5th before the measure goes before voters in November. Members of Veterans for Peace Chapter 100 are asking the city and borough of Juneau to step in after one of their members was blocked from marching in the 4th of July parade with an anti-war sign.
3: At the 4th of July parade, I was prevented from carrying a sign in the parade. I was stopped as the parade started to come out of the staging area, and I felt ashamed. I felt that my sign was not hate speech, it was protected speech.
2: Veteran KJ McCaff said he was stopped as the parade left the staging area when he tried to carry a sign reading, quote, "War is immoral, illegal," alongside an image of money flowing down a golden toilet. Metcalf linked the sign's imagery to a speech he attributed to President Donald Trump about choosing war spending over Medicare, Medicaid, and childcare. He called for an end to war and nuclear weapons, referencing his service. Attorney Douglas Mertz, a retired civil rights, argued the parade ban violated free speech because the event takes place on public streets under city authorization and insurance and with police support. The group is urging the assembly to restate and update a 2004 resolution that authorizes the parade committee and to assign an assembly liaison to oversee planning. We are up to date with News of the North. I'm Grace Dumas.
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5: Showers with us overnight. They'll be sticking with us again for Friday. A chance of showers through the early morning will drop down into the mid-50s. Showers becoming likely Friday with a high near 65. Friday night, 50-50 chance of showers, mid-50s. Saturday, clouds, a high near 65. And then Sunday, back to cloudy skies, a high near 65. Monday, we're in and out of the clouds, low to mid-60s. I'm Sitka Media Center meteorologist Sally Russell.
6: And here's your cruise ship report for Thursday, July 30th. From 8 a.m. to 4 p.m., it's that damn ship that wishes it had fancy pants. It's the Nordam, with the possibility of 1,972 passengers. Then from 9 a.m. to 6 p.m., it's the Crystal Symphony, with the possibility of 606 passengers, for a possible grand total of 2,578 passengers. And that's your cruise ship report for Thursday, July 30th.
0: Hey,
7: ABC News, I'm Wayne Cabot. Wall Street whiplash, the Dow recovering more than half what it lost yesterday as Microsoft boasted the best earnings in 18 years. But Meta's earnings missed its targets as Facebook's parent company lawyers up.
8: Looming over all of this are legal expenses from high-profile court cases, not to mention the stain on reputation that potentially came from that. And then also severance costs from recent layoffs, which are largely attributed to artificial intelligence.
7: ABC's Christian Cordero. Water plants across Minnesota have been hit this week with cyber attacks. The FBI not confirming suspicions by some state and local investigators that Iranian hackers may be to blame for these 30-plus attacks. President Trump saying he may pull Todd Blanche's nomination for attorney general, but now we've learned Blanche met today with the two Republicans in the Senate blocking him, who are afraid about the IRS immunity deal that Trump put together. This is ABC News. A wild story of survival.
9: As he was hiking Montana's highest peak earlier this month, David Cifaldi slipped and fell, noticing, in his words, something wasn't right.
10: Realized I had this trekking pole stuck in my side.
9: The pole had gone below his left arm, through his body, and was sticking out of his back. Cifaldi, who's a nurse, spotted little blood and only light pain, so he assumed he hadn't hit any major organs. After talking it over with his fellow hikers and realizing a rescue flight would be very expensive, he decided to walk 10 miles back down the mountain to the car.
10: It was definitely a nuisance.
9: His friend Jess Ross calls it amazing.
11: He never complained.
9: Cifaldi said it hurt for a few days, but he's fine now. Sherry Preston, ABC News.
7: Divers in New Jersey's rain-swollen Passaic River have found the body of a 10-year-old who apparently kept his 11-year-old sister alive as they struggled in the water last night. Crews are back in the water now looking for a third child who was in the water with them, a 10-year-old girl who remains missing at this hour. I'm Wayne Cabot, ABC News.
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Hey, it's Thursday, the day of the week. Finally stops lying to you about how it's going and just shows you. And somehow you're still here, still in it. That's not nothing. That's actually everything. I'm Ryan Chase. Coming up, we got Goo Goo Dolls and Iris, also Def Leppard. Right now, it's Richard Marks.

0: Def Leppard and Love Bites. You know, most people get cold feet before their wedding and just have a tough conversation. This woman took it to another level. She stole two lighters from a hardware store and burned down the church with tampons. The fire caused over $100,000 in damage, and it came out that she hadn't even bothered to get a marriage license for her own wedding the next day, which means she was never actually going through with it in the first place. A judge has denied her bail, citing clear evidence she'd be a danger to the community, which feels like a fair call when someone's crisis management strategy involves arson and feminine hygiene products.
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0: thing they're inexplicably great at that they never bring up because nobody would believe them anyways. And the internet just proved the list is wilder than you'd think. There's someone out there who wakes up 1 minute before their alarm every single time, regardless of time zone. There's a 36-year-old government employee who's a legitimate Guitar Hero tournament champion from her dropout era. And there's a person who can fold a fitted sheet so perfectly that words spread through their entire friend group like breaking news. My personal favorite is this guy who can re-thread the drawstring back into a hoodie with just his hands. His friend stood there at a concert watching him do it like he had just performed surgery, which honestly feels like the most underrated superpower on the entire list.
1: ABC News, I'm Wayne Cabot. A new alert about cyber attacks at more than 30 water plants. Minnesota and federal authorities are investigating possible Iranian hackers, although the CIA is not commenting except to say it's aware of these attacks this week, Sunday and Monday. Cyber experts are currently observing a significant increase in cyber threat actors targeting programmable logic controllers in the water and wastewater systems. No action today on President Trump's nomination of Todd Blanche to be U.S. Attorney General. Senator Kirsten Gillibrand thinks she knows why two Republican colleagues are blocking the nomination.
2: Todd Blanche isn't qualified to be the Attorney General, and even Republicans have great pause with putting him forward. And so I hope that President Trump removes him as a nomination for that position.
1: After the worst day on Wall Street in a year, the Dow shot up today, up 614 at the close, buoyed by Microsoft's best earnings in 18 years. This is ABC News.
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12: At Search, we're all contributing to the same cause of providing the best healthcare, no matter where you live.

Warm voices, familiar names, and a station that lives where you live. The news you need, the music you love. 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

0: Joan Jett, I love rock and roll. It's Ryan Chase. If you've ever felt guilty for not going all out on a kid's birthday party, this story is either going to make you feel completely validated or genuinely irritated. There was a mom who skipped her son's first birthday party entirely, hired a babysitter, and took herself and her husband to a Michelin star restaurant instead. Her reasoning is that the kid won't remember any of it anyways, and a year of surviving parenthood deserved a real celebration. Well, the internet is split right down the middle. Half say it's selfish and the grandparents and family deserve to be included. The other half saying elaborate first birthday parties are just Instagram content for the parents anyway, and the kid has zero idea what's actually happening. Now, where do you land on this? Big first birthday party, small family thing, or skip it? Let the parents do whatever they want.
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2: Juneau police have identified the man found inside a chest freezer at Schweitzer Village Mobile Home Park earlier this month as 74-year-old Ross Pasquan, and say the investigation into the circumstances of his death remains ongoing. Pasquan's body was discovered July 19th by a family member cleaning out the residence following the death of his wife last year. Police say investigators are examining the timeline of his death and whether it may have been concealed for financial gain or other motives. According to Police Chief Derek Boss, Pasquan had not been reported missing, despite friends and relatives saying they had not seen him for several years. In a story by the Juneau Independent, a childhood friend described Pasquan as a lifelong Juneau resident who worked in construction and trucking before struggling with addiction and health problems later in life. Police are continuing to work with Pasquan's family and ask anyone with information about the case to contact the Juneau Police Department. The first public hearing has been held on Ballot Measure 2, a proposal that would repeal Alaska's ranked choice voting and open primary system if approved by voters in November. The measure would restore closed party primaries and also roll back several campaign finance disclosure requirements adopted in 2020, including rules requiring disclosure of the true source of large political donations. Supporters argue the current election system is confusing and want to return to a traditional one-person, one-vote ballot. Opponents said ranked choice voting gives Alaskans more choices, encourages candidates to appeal to a broader range of voters, and warned repealing disclosure rules would allow more undisclosed money into state elections. A second public hearing is scheduled for August 5th before the measure goes before voters in November. Members of Veterans for Peace Chapter 100 are asking the city and borough of Juneau to step in after one of their members was blocked from marching in the 4th of July parade with an anti-war sign.
3: At the 4th of July parade, I was prevented from carrying a sign in the parade. I was stopped as the parade started to come out of the staging area, and I felt ashamed. I felt that my sign was not hate speech, it was protected speech.
2: Veteran KJ McCaff said he was stopped as the parade left the staging area when he tried to carry a sign reading, quote, "War is immoral, illegal,"